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That was something from Anta with Artist Tellum. Before that, we heard from the Aints with Ill Wind.

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I'm Tornado. Coming up, we have a track from Robert Rich and Luca Fomentini with Pinpoint Reflections on KFJC, your source for sound.

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That was Leap of Faith with Gravity Probe B off the Evil Clown Shorties Volume 1 compilation. For that, we heard Robert Rich and Luca Fomentini with Pinpoint Reflections. Disturbing the Peace, Sonoma County's early punk underground, is a first-of-its-kind exhibition that chronicles the pre-millennium 1970s to 1980s punk music scene in Sonoma County. The display of punk ethos includes local music flyers, vintage photographs, listening stations, photocopied zines, archival video, t-shirts, stickers, records, and handmade cassette tapes, on view through August 23rd at the Museum of Sonoma County. See museumsc.org for additional details. Coming up next, I have a track from Castles. 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

visiting times from 9 till noon. 3 hours to sit and resist the urge to waggle his tube.

0: He interrupts our babbling, issues some moribund mumblings, semi-conscious fumblings, squeezes a hand triumphantly, we stroke his hair. 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
1: Quintron and Miss Pussycat, Kitty Muff the Kilowatt, Thursday, June 11.
0: Bob Ostertag, Antimatter, and Jacob Felix Hewley, Philip Perkins, Anti-Ear, Hate Crime, The Peacock Lounge, Thursday, June 11th.
1: Don Carlos Gainsburgers, The Chapel, Friday, June 12th.
0: Neil Hamburger and Sir Richard Bishop, Breastfeed, Bottom of the Hill, Saturday, June 13th.
1: Messer Chups, Funnel Cake, The Bottom of the Hill, Tuesday, June 16th.
0: Dengue Fever, Diddy Fink, The Chapel, Saturday, June 20th.
1: Oxchamel and Rubber O Cement, Fanboy, Great American Music Hall, Sunday, June 21st.
0: Chapel of the Chimes draws a bunch of Lululemon Karens to Oakland, Sunday, June 21st.
1: The Concert Outlook is a presentation of the KFJC Promotions Department and airs daily at 5:30 a.m., 8:30 a.m., 12:30 p.m., and 5:30 p.m. It can also be found online at kfjc.org. For the Concert Outlook and Morris Minor, I'm Cinder Orr.
2: And your entertainment calendar for Friday, Mayhem the 29th, 2026, is in the North Bay. Wunderbar is at August Hall. The Alabama Shakes are at the Greek Theater. INJI, or Inji, are at Castro Theater. Seven Lions are at the Bill Graham Civic Auditorium. Sam I Am is at Rickshaw Stop. And Kelly Stoltz is at Four Star Theater. The A La La's are at the Chapel. The SF Porch Fest House Band are playing Hotel Utah Saloon. Monk Execution are at Tequila Mockingbird. Chip Kinman and Band are at the Bottom of the Hill. X Air is at the Knockout. Ray Bull and Babehoven are at the Independent. In the East Bay, School of Rock Classic Metal are at the Starry Plow. Plunder are playing at the Ivy Room. Thy Art is Murder are at UC Theater. Breezy Street Jazz Band or Up the Creek Records. Jaluka are at Cornerstone, and Grossero are playing Gilman Street. And in the South Bay, John Ryback and Friends are at Pioneer Saloon. Giza are at the Catalyst. The Darts, Service, and Hellflowers are at Moe's Alley. And Teeth with Baron Alter are at the Blue Lagoon. That is your entertainment calendar for Friday, Mayhem the 29th. You're listening to Wet as Grower. I'm Tornado. We heard from just before the Concert Outlook and the entertainment calendar, King Pelican with a track called Morocco, and then Castles back at the top of the set with Family Visits Relative. 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Up next, we've got a track called Blessing in Disguise from the late, great Sonny Rollins, who passed away earlier this week at the age, I believe, of 94. Many years of saxophone mayhem for us to appreciate.

KFJC 89.7 FM. That was Nightbird from Map 71. Before that, we heard from the late great Sonny Rollins with Blessing in Disguise. Coming up next, we For the Record with Dave Emery. And, you know, in terms of getting back into the music, we have a couple more tracks. Maybe three, we'll see. This is Ween from the God Ween Satan, the Oneness album, Marble Tulip Juicy Tree, here on your source for sound, KFJC.

Hi, Dave Emmer here. This is, for the record, program number 1230. How many lies before you belong for the lie, part three. This is being recorded on March 2nd of the year 2022. Before getting into the main body of the program, three links very quickly. These are at the top of each written for the record description, just basically setting forth the documentation for the record programs, and also at the top of each Food for Thought post at the left-hand side of the front page of the SpitfireList.com website. One of those links will enable you to subscribe to the comments, most of which are made by our brilliant contributing editor, Tara Fractal, some by other people. Another link will enable you to subscribe to the podcasts for the record that are being made by a sister station, WFMU. Increasingly, podcasts are a chosen media of consumption for people in this country in the year 2022. And so if podcasts are the best way for you to consume the program, then click on that link and the sister station WFMU is providing those podcasts. The third link will enable you to obtain the 32 gigabyte flash drive with basically almost all of my 43 years on the air's work, basically everything on the SpitfireList.com website, including a mini library of old anti-fascist books on the easy to download PDF files. I get no money whatsoever from this, and increasingly, I couldn't be more pessimistic. I think that it is a responsibility of people to obtain that and to make themselves, in so doing, a repository for whatever use the future may make of this, and I am not optimistic. By the way, all of the programs that I have done on the Oswald Institute of Virology series are available on the flash drive. Again, and it's available for a very modest fee. I get no money from it, and it is tax deductible if you itemize your deductions. Now, the title of the program comes from the brilliant late political comedian Mort Saul, who in his autobiography Heartland in 1976 observed, quote, "How many lies before you belong to the lie?" In other words, how many lies can you allow yourself to believe before you belong to the lie? Mort Saul, as many know, was one of Jim Garrison's investigators in New Orleans, investigating the assassination of JFK. We're going to continue in this program with analysis of and discussion of war in Ukraine. We'll be taking a different presentation, my guess is, than most of what you have been hearing. And in this series that I'm doing, it is worth noting a number of things. One of those is one of the elements of genius of Adolf Hitler when he observed, talking about the big lie and its power and marketability. Hitler observed in Mein Kampf, quote, "Most people tell little lies. They would be ashamed to tell big ones. They would never credit others with such great impudence as the complete reversal of fact. Even explanations would long leave them in doubt and hesitation, as any trifling detail would dispose them to accept the thing as true. All good liars know this, and therefore stop at nothing to achieve this end." It is also worth bearing in mind an old Turkish proverb. "He who tells the truth gets chased out of nine villages," and I've been chased out of my share. In this series, as well as in this program, I'm going to be presenting information that is from open sources. I am not an investigative reporter. I am a researcher and an archivist, and everything I have done for the better part of half a century is from open sources.
I refer to myself as a journalistic step-up transformer. I pick information that is already on the public record and do what little I can to make it more visible. Everything in this series has already been on the For the Record airwaves. It is archived on the SpitfireList.com website. And by the way, on the 52 gigabyte flash drive. All of it is from open sources. None of this is a secret. This is the material I am presenting in this series is a composite of information that I have presented before about not only the ascent of the OUNB successor organizations to power in Ukraine, where they control the military, intelligence, and police establishments, as well as the educational institution. They are in effective control of what is going on in Ukraine. And one of the things that has struck me about not just the war, but the attendant quote, coverage, unquote, note the quotes, is the extent to which not only is this, in a very real way, the triumph of Hitler, but it represents the becoming the lie. In other words, how many lies before you belong to the lie? It represents the belonging to the lie of this society, the EU, most of the world, and probably a great many of you who listen on the radio. It is remarkable to me to watch documented historical fact going down what George Orwell referred to as the memory hole in his famous novel, 1984. Orwell observed in 1946 that, quote, political language is designed to make lies sound truthful, murder respectable, and to give the appearance of solidity to pure wind. And that is what is going on in connection with this. I am more than a little frustrated at the relative inability to simply learn what is going on militarily with regard to the actual military progress or events in the war. So much of it is propagandized. It is, well, again, frustrating would be a polite word. I'd use stronger language, but this is on the air. If I were going to give my candid opinion, I would have to reach into the foulest backwaters of my vocabulary. One of the things that strikes me, I'm going to ruminate a little bit about the war itself, which I think is intended as a European redux of the war in Afghanistan, but I think the desired aim in the West is not only a Russian military defeat, which might actually happen, I think, but is intended to force a removal of Vladimir Putin. I'll talk a little bit more about that later. It is something that has been impressing itself on me, that the war itself as an event and the attendant coverage represents something of an intellectual, historical, and political prism through which those who are witnessing this from the Ministry of Truth, and that is an awful lot of people, most people in Europe, most people in the U.S., and an awful lot of the rest of the people around the world, they are becoming a manifestation of something that will be a central element in the discussion this evening, and perhaps we'll have to see how much time we have, but perhaps in the next program as well. And that is the Ukrainian Institute for National Memory. It is a truly Orwellian term, and it is an institute that was set up
in Ukraine, and it has been under the guidance of a guy named Volodymyr Vyatrovich. And what it is, it is taking the files of the old KGB and then what became the Ukrainian Intelligence Service, and it is recasting the history of Ukraine during World War II in a completely different fashion. It is casting not only the OUN and UPA, Nazi collaborationist organizations, as good guys and as quote, freedom fighters, unquote, but the laws that have been instituted in Ukraine are basically such that if you tell the truth, they are derived from the lustration laws, it's lustration, ostensibly and primarily designed to combat corruption in that very corrupt country. The lustration laws have made it illegal to tell the truth about the OUN and the UPA, which were Nazi collaborationist organizations in World War II. And the belonging to the lie, which I think an awful lot of individuals and institutions either have become or are becoming as this political, intellectual, and historical prism of the war itself and the attendant coverage becomes something of almost an alchemical manifestation of the Institute for Historical Memory. And what we are witnessing is really a very real triumph of Hitler on the global stage as things are being completely stood on their end. One would never know, really, from the coverage of the war that Putin's stated goal of the war, denazification, is not only relevant, very relevant, but in its principle just. I don't know that the war was not a mistake. It's tough to say. I am convinced that Putin was lured into the war probably by either a looming attack and attempt to recapture Luhansk and Donetsk, or a feint in that direction, not unlike the way Zbigniew Brzezinski's covert operation lured the Soviet Union into Afghanistan, and not unlike the way that the U.S. ambassador to Iraq, April Glaspie, and oil companies in the U.S. Basically faked Saddam Hussein into invading Kuwait and then blasted him. I suspect something very different, very similar, I should say, was done vis-a-vis the invasion of Ukraine. It does not appear to me to be a particularly well-scoped-out adventure from a military standpoint, and certainly politically. It certainly is, I do not think, going to work out well for Vladimir Putin. I think that is one of the major goals. But his stated goal of denazification is absolutely valid and in principle just. Again, I think he was lured into a trap, and I think in many ways this may be a misadventure. I think it is in many ways ill-advised, although very possibly unavoidable. It may be that the thinking on the part of Vladimir Putin was, well, if they militarily reconquer Luhansk and Donetsk, then sooner or later we're going to have to fight them, and NATO will indeed go, Ukraine rather, will indeed go into NATO. This is a grotesque manifestation, and perhaps before we get into, let me finish ruminating about the war itself. I'm sure we'll go into our next program with regard to the information about the Institute of National Memory and how the war itself and attendant coverage is again something of a prism or an alchemical, a philosopher's stone from alchemy to transform much of the world, including especially the USA, an awful lot of the people and institutions in it, into a perverted fascist revision of reality.
Again, the war itself, independent coverage as a manifestation of the Institute of National Memory, is the underlying theme here. If in fact, the

Afghanistan war. What happens if, in fact, Putin does get destroyed from a power standpoint? Certainly, I think the EU and U.S. will try to flood Ukraine, and it will become a free market, neoliberal, capitalist manifestation. At least that is what they want. Something to bear in mind is that there is a very strong right-wing slash ultra-nationalist slash fascist component in Russia. The most visible, though not necessarily the most important individual of which is Vladimir Zhirinovsky, who has been financed by Gerhard Fry, the German fascist whose Deutsche National Zeitung and Soldaten Zeitung was the vehicle in which General Edwin Walker revealed one day after JFK was killed that Lee Harvey Oswald had fired at him on April 10th of 1963. That was the first casting of Oswald as the culprit. And again, it was in the Deutsche National Zeitung and Soldaten Zeitung that was the paper of Gerhard Fry, the main financial backer of Vladimir Zhirinovsky. In the book Imperium by Francis Parker Yockey, one of the most important post-World War II figures, although he was actually working on behalf of the Reich, too, briefly. The best book about that, the definitive work about that, is by the late brilliant Kevin Coogan. It is called Francis Parker, it's called Dreamer of the Day, Francis Parker Yockey and the Post-War Fascist International. And Yockey envisioned what he called his Imperium being a pan-European fascist slash Nazi state, including a fascist slash Nazi Russia, opposed to the U.S. and to Jews. If something like that comes out of what, for lack of a better term, one might call a Weimar Russia, a Russia that has been militarily, diplomatically, and economically humiliated, is a possibility to take very seriously. Just think of all those nuclear weapons at the disposal of a Nazi. That is something to think about. Could be vis-a-vis what I believe are the war aims of the West in connection with luring Putin into a trap. It could be a very good example of be careful what you wish for. You might get it. Turning now to the actual subject material, one of my favorite expressions comes from Nietzsche when he observed that, quote, a joke is the epigram on the death of a feeling. And the flatulent stupidity being manifested in the U.S. and elsewhere about the war was embodied when Hollywood luminary Ashton Kutcher, K-U-T-C-H-E-R, tweeted support for Ukraine. This from CNN, the February 26th of 2022. Ashton Kutcher tweets support for Ukraine, home country of wife Mila Kunis. That's K-U-N-I-S, is by Jay Croft from CNN. Mila Kunis also is a noted Hollywood actor, and she is a Jewish native of Ukraine. This article reads partially, celebrities and political figures have been voicing support for Ukraine since Russia invaded this week. Now comes another famous face with a personal connection to the besieged nation, actor Ashton Kutcher. I stand with Ukraine, the star tweeted late Friday. One of the things, very quickly, fascism is corporatism, as how Mussolini explained the term il fascismo e il corporatismo. Fascism is corporatism. He called his system the corporate state. Hitler then introduced elements of racism, anti-Semitism, and eugenics, and that became Nazism. But at a psychosocial level, fascism could be thought of as bundle think. The symbol of fascism is the fascus, the symbol of the Roman Republic. It is a bundle of sticks that are bound together by leather with an axe head. And bundlethink
is at a psychosocial level the manifestation of fascism. I think it has much in common with what one sees in rock concerts at

sporting events in a riot. People are acting as part of the bundle. And basically, when they get liquored up when the local sports franchise wins a championship and everybody, you know, gets drunk or inebriated on whatever, and they say, "Go Lakers!" or whatever. I'm seeing a lot of that in connection with this, and nobody is exemplifying a more mindless bundle think than Ashton Kutcher. Again, he says, "I stand with Ukraine," the star tweeted late Friday. And again, he is married to Ukrainian Jewish native Mila Kunis. Jumping back almost 9 years from the Observer, February 7th of 2013, we've covered this before. This is by Drew Grant, G-R-A-N-T. "Ukrainian Anti-Semitism and Mila Kunis, Complicated by Facebook and Dictionaries." Again, this is from February of 2013. A member of the Ukrainian parliament from the far-right Svoboda Party, Igor Miroshnichenko, M-I-R-O-S-C-H-N-I-C-H-E-N-K-O, smearingly proclaimed that Kunis was not a Ukrainian but a Zhidovka. That means basically dirty Jewess. I've also seen it translated as kike. "This deeply hurtful slur for a Jew was an alarming gutter effort to inject Jew hatred into the acceptable bounds of mainstream Ukrainian discourse." Skipping down, "The most disturbing aspect of the story was the reaction of the Ukrainian ministry, which claimed that there is nothing wrong with calling Kunis the female version of a dirty Jew," unquote, because the word is in their dictionary. Great stuff. Again, reading the first paragraph. "A member of the Ukrainian parliament from the far-right Svoboda Party, Igor Miroshnichenko, sneeringly proclaimed that Mila Kunis was not Ukrainian, but a Zhidovka. This deeply hurtful slur for a Jew was an alarming gutter effort to inject Jew hatred into the acceptable bounds of mainstream Ukrainian discourse." And the Bundlethink manifestor Ashton Kutcher may stand with Ukraine. One wonders what Igor Miroshnichenko would think when he, in a biblical sense, lays down with his wife the, quote, Zhidovka, unquote. By the way, I have nothing against Mila Kunis. But this is an example. And again, Miroshnichenko is from the Svoboda Party. There is a lot of grotesque discussion going on, and there is all the discussion of how Russia has violated Ukraine's national sovereignty. The Maidan coup in early 2014 followed a failed attempt to woo Ukraine into the EU. Paul Manafort, a right-wing U.S. operative, a member, by the way, of a key lobbying/law firm, Black Manafort and Stone, founded by the Stone, that's Roger Stone, the top aide to Donald Trump, now being investigated in connection with January 6th, casting Paul Manafort, a man whom I have termed in past analyses, Lee Harvey Manafort, as a Russian agent, is grotesque, but it is at least original. He is nothing of the kind, and he was working with a group of diplomats he called the Habsburg Group, a term, the Habsburg Group, to basically wean Ukraine into the EU. The EU Association Agreement was going to impose a fierce degree of austerity on Ukraine. Russia then made a much better deal for the Ukraine, and Yanukovych took that deal. It would have been much better for the people in Ukraine. He then was overthrown in a violent coup. There is abundant documentation of that. There was a phone call of Victoria Nuland that was intercepted, which she talks about, "Can we glue this thing," unquote. There was a phone call that indicated that an intercepted phone call, the sniper fire that wounded and killed both police and demonstrators came from buildings occupied by Svoboda, the same organization, one of whose MPs characterized Mila Kunis as a Zhidovka, a dirty Jewess.
Professor Ivan Kapchanovsky has done a very exhaustive, detailed analysis of not only the trajectories of the bullets from the footage, but also of the testimony in the trials, and proved beyond a doubt that Svoboda was occupying the buildings from which the sniper fire came, and that basically the Maidan coup was a provocation. It was the overthrow of a democratically elected government, a violation of Ukraine's sovereignty. And the Ukrainian people would have been much better off under the Russian agreement than under the austerity-laden EU association agreement. That was why Yanukovych went for it. We're going to talk about Mr. Zelensky as well. Watching him cast as some sort of hero slash martyr also makes me want to puke. As does, you know, the tearing of hair and beating of breasts, don't think for one minute that this war, as terrible as it is, isn't exactly what the U.S. wanted. It is exactly what Biden wanted. It is exactly what the EU wanted. They are loving every minute of it, and the bloodier it gets, the more they are going to love it. They are ready to fight to the last Ukrainian. As far as Zelensky, what would have been better for the Ukrainian people? For Ukraine to remain neutral and rule out an affiliation with NATO, which is what Putin wanted, or what is going on now? It's a rhetorical question. Would have been a hell of a lot better for the people in Ukraine if the war was not going on. So for Zelensky to be elevated as some sort of hero on behalf of Ukraine is grotesque. It is the Hitlerian complete reversal of facts. And we're going to talk a little bit about Zelensky. One of the questions that has been posed is, how could a fascist country have a Jewish president? Well, that is a somewhat complex answer, a question. Zelensky was a television star. He was a comedian. That had a lot to do with his public recognizability. One of the things that we are going to talk about, maybe later in this program, but I think this is certainly the analysis of the Institute for Historical Review will certainly bleed over into the next program. But we're going to talk about the Azov manifestation, not just the Azov battalion per se, but the overall manifestation of the Azov battalion. One of the things that we touched on last week was their civilian militia, the National Drezhina Militia, that has police powers in 21 different Ukrainian cities, along with the civilian militia of the of Svoboda, which is called Combat 14, taken from the 14 words, a white supremacist battle cry, minted by David Lane of the Orbit, the American neo-Nazi group. The Azov-derived National Drezhina Militia was named basically, were awarded the job of being election monitors in the election in March of 2020 that elected Vladimir Zelensky. His name was Vladimir Zelensky. I believe it was 2020, maybe it was 2019. In any event, the election in which Mr. Zelensky made his ascent, the election monitors were the Azov Battalion's National Militia, from Radio Free Europe, Radio Free Liberty. They are the ultra-nationalist National Militia, street vigilantes with roots in the battle-tested Azov Battalion that emerged to defend Ukraine against Russia-backed separatists, but also was accused of possible war crimes and neo-Nazi sympathies.
Yet despite the controversy surrounding it, the National Militia was granted permission by the Central Election Commission to officially monitor Ukraine's presidential election on March 31st. There were some superficial attempts at walking that back. There is no credible evidence that that happened. So the election monitors, when Zelensky was elected, were basically from the Azov Battalion. Note again, he is a political figure that had a lot to do with his political ascent. Of course, that was in Ukraine. Nothing like that would ever happen in the U.S. Just imagine how silly that would be if a television personality, say a reality TV star, got elected president. Well, that would never happen in the U.S., of course. Before we go back to, I think the Azov Battalion and some of the people in charge of the national security apparatus in Ukraine, worth taking a look. Remember again, Ashton Kutcher saying, "I stand with Ukraine," when the member of Svoboda characterized his wife, Mila Kunis, as a Brizhy Jewess, unquote, and said she wasn't Ukrainian because she was Jewish. He is from the Svoboda Party, from Channel 4 News in the UK of March 5th of 2014. How the far right took top posts in Ukraine's power vacuum after the aforementioned Maidan coup, which was a fundamental violation of Ukraine's sovereignty as a nation, and yet not a peep. How many lies before you belong to the lie? Again, from Channel 4 News of the UK, March 5th, 2014, how the far right took top posts in Ukraine's power vacuum. Look how many of these ministerial positions are from Svoboda, whose MP characterized Ashton Kutcher's wife, Mila Kunis, as, quote, a Brizhy Jewess, unquote, and said she was not Ukrainian. The man facing down Putin's aggression as Secretary of the Ukrainian National Security and Defense Council is Andrei Paruby, Paruby. He oversees national security for the nation, having previously served as security commandant during the anti-government protests in Kiev. Paruby was the founder of the Social National Party of Ukraine, a fascist party styled on Hitler's Nazis, with membership restricted to ethnic Ukrainians. The Social National Party would go on to become Svoboda, the far-right nationalist party whose leader Oleh Tyanovuk was one of the three most high-profile leaders of the Euromaidan protests, negotiating directly with the Yanukovych regime. Overseeing the armed forces alongside Paruby as the Deputy Secretary of National Security is Dmytro Yarov, the leader of the Right Sector, a group of hardline nationalist street fighters who previously boasted they were ready for armed struggle to free Ukraine. The deputy, and by the way, he is now an advisor to the commander-in-chief of the Ukrainian Armed Forces, that is to say, Dmytro Yarov, the former leader of Pravi Sektor, which is the political front for the final incarnation of the UPA. Continuing with the Channel 4 article. The new Deputy Prime Minister Oleksandr Sych, S-Y-C-H, is a member of the far-right Svoboda Party as well, which the World Jewish Congress called on the EU to consider banning last year, along with Greece's Golden Dawn. The party, which has long called for a national revolution in Ukraine, has endured a long march from relative obscurity in the early 1990s. Their declaration that Ukraine is controlled by a, quote, Muscovite Jewish mafia, unquote, has raised fears for the safety of the country's Jewish population. Svoboda now controls the Ecology and Agricultural Ministry with Andrei Mokhymyk, M-O-K-H-M-Y-K, the deputy head of Svoboda running Ecology, and Ihor Shvaika, S-H-V-A-I-K-A, as Agriculture Minister. Associate Professor at Lund University in Sweden, Per Anders Rudling, an expert on Ukrainian extremists, told Channel 4 News that there are other ministers who are also closely in the orbit of Svoboda. Quote, 2 weeks ago, I could never have predicted this. A neo-fascist party like Svoboda getting the deputy prime minister position is news in its own right.
There are seven ministers with links to the extreme right now. It began with Svoboda getting 10% of the vote in the last election. It is certainly a concern in the long run. Svoboda member Oleh Makhnitsky is now acting prosecutor general. The initial actions of the interim government have included forcing making Ukrainian the only official language of the nation and making moves to remove a law which forbids, quote, excusing the crimes of fascism, unquote. The attempts by that government to make Ukrainian the only language and therefore banning Russian had much to do with the secession of the breakaway provinces of Luhansk and Donetsk and Crimea's vote to secede as well. Those people speak primarily Russian. And it would be like if Mexico reoccupied Southern California, New Mexico, Arizona, and Texas, and banned English. How do you think people there would react? But that is the party that came to power in the interim government, and one of whose MPs characterized Mila Kunis as a British Jewess. Not that that would apparently bother half a man, Ashton Kutcher, too much. Worth noting, too, anti-Semitism. We're going to come back to this. An article in news.au.com from Australia by Charles Miranda. MH17, oh, something I should mention too in regard to the war news. There's certainly the Maidan government and the OUNB successor organizations in charge of national security affairs and the police in Ukraine are adept at establishing or initiating provocations. Undoubtedly, at least some of what we have heard and or will hear is provocation, but the news will not cover it. Exemplifying that, the following, again, from news.au.com blog, out of Australia, from June 7th of 2016, by Charles Miranda. MH17 investigators reveal an exhaust of a Russian-built Buk missile was found at the crash site. This is about the downing of Malaysian Airlines flight MH17. That has been blamed on Russia. The late Robert Perry of Consortium News did a detailed analysis of that and indicated that, in fact, the missile was fired by Ukrainian forces, very possibly in order to produce a provocation, or maybe because they drank too much. Who knows? But it does not appear that Russians fired back. However, here is the official version. Ahead of its release, Ukraine's former top SBU, that's their intelligence service, security services official, Vasyl Vovk, V-A-S-Y-L, last name V-O-V-K, who until June last year was the country's chief investigator on the multinational probe, said he knew who was responsible, but conceded it was not conclusive. Quote, I am confident that this missile system was delivered from the territory of the Russian Federation with a high-skilled crew, most likely a crew of well-trained officers, of course, from Russian territory. Well, give you a better idea of the creature that Vasyl Vovk is from the Jewish Chronicle of May 11th of 2017 by Sam Sokol, S-O-K-O-L. Ukrainian general calls for destruction of Jews, unquote. Quote, I'm telling you one more time, go to hell, kikes, unquote, wrote the senior official officer one more time. I'm telling you one more time, go to hell, kikes, wrote the senior officer affiliated to the intelligence services. In the latest of a series of highly public anti-Semitic statements by prominent figures in Ukraine, a retired general affiliated with the country's intelligence services this week called for the destruction of his country's Jewish community. In the post since deleted from Facebook, Vasily Vovk, a general who holds a senior reserve rank with the Security Service of Ukraine, the local successor to the KGB, wrote that Jews, quote, aren't Ukrainians, and I will destroy you along with Ukrainian oligarch and Jewish lawmaker Vadim Rabinovich. I'm telling you one more time, go to hell, kikes. The Ukrainian people have had it to hear with you, unquote. Ukraine must be governed by Ukrainians, unquote, he wrote. Note, not only was he the
Ukrainian intelligence official in charge of the Ukrainian MH17 element of the probe, but that the SBU itself, the Ukrainian Intelligence Service, was headed up by a guy named Valentin Nalabichenko, and there will be links for the relevant articles in the description for the show. He was the head of the SBU under Viktor Yushchenko, married to Katerina Tymoshenko, the former deputy liaison officer under Ronald Reagan, and a member of the OUNB front organization in this country, the UCCA. He then assumed that same post, head of Ukrainian intelligence, after the Maidan coup. He also was greatly assisted by the aforementioned Dmytro Yarosh. He worked closely with Valentin Nalabichenko, who organized the Ukrainian Intelligence Service, the SBU, along the lines of the OUNB. And he worked alongside of Dmytro Yarosh from Pravi Sektor, deputy military commander Ministry of Defense official in the provisional post-Maidan government, now a top advisor to the commander-in-chief of the Ukrainian armed forces. So again, these are the kind of people who are in charge of things, and yet we're not hearing much about that. That the fundamental revision that is taking place under Volodymyr Vyatrovich was intended from the beginning. Note again from the Channel 4 article, the initial actions of the interim government had included forcing making Ukrainian the only official language of the nation and making moves to remove a law which forbids, quote, excusing the crimes of fascism, unquote. And that is indeed being done. Now, we have spoken about the Azov Battalion, and I think that to understand that as a phenomenon, it is better, it is far-reaching influence, it is better to refer to it as the Azov Manifestation. Remember that the driving force behind the Azov Battalion, which gets very little coverage, or if it does, is simply described as a far-right or neo-Nazi participating unit of the Ukrainian National Guard. It is much more than that. The driving force behind it is Roman Zvarych, Z-V-A-R-Y-C-H. You'll see it variously transliterated from the Cyrillic alphabet. He was the personal secretary during the early 1980s to Yaroslav Stetsko of the OUNB. He was the wartime head of the Ukrainian collaborationist government, which liquidated scores of thousands of Jews and Poles in accordance with the Nazi policy of ethnic cleansing. He is the driving force behind Azov. He was the Azov Battalion's spokesperson. He recruited from it and helped finance it through his NGO. He was also very close to Yaroslav Stetsko's widow. So he is the driving person behind the Azov Battalion. But bear in mind, again, as we looked at, the National Jezhina Militia of the Azov Battalion had police powers in 21 different cities, along with the Combat 14 Militia of Svoboda. They had the police powers in 21 different cities in Ukraine, as we looked at in our last program. And among the things they did was to basically implement pogroms against the Roma population. Not much coverage of that. Now, note again that the National Jezhina Militia was awarded the position of being election monitors in the election that brought Zelensky to power. From, again, Radio Free Europe, Radio Free Liberty, hardly a Russian outlet. They are the ultra-nationalist national militia street vigilantes with roots in the battle-tested Azov Battalion that emerged to defend Ukraine against Russia-backed separatists, but was also accused of possible war crimes and neo-Nazi sympathies. Yet, despite the controversy surrounding it, the National Militia was granted permission by the Central Election Commission to officially monitor Ukraine's presidential election on March 31st.
And again, there was a superficial attempt at walking that back by a spokesperson. There is no credible evidence that that happened. But the influence of the Azov manifestation is far greater. They wielded profound influence in the Ministry of Interior. Vadim Troyan, the deputy commander of Azov, was made deputy minister of the Interior. Previously, he was in charge of the National Police and the police in Kiev in particular. And again, links will be in the written description for this program, for the record 1230. Of Vadim Troyan, former deputy commander of the Azov Battalion, now deputy minister of the Interior. The deputy minister of the Interior, which controls the national police, is Vadim Troyan, T-R-O-Y-A-N, a veteran of Azov and patriot of Ukraine. Today, he is deputy of the department running U.S.-trained law enforcement in the entire nation. Earlier this month, Radio Free Europe reported on national police leadership admiring Stefan Bandera, a Nazi collaborator and fascist whose troops participated in the Holocaust, on social media. The fact that Ukraine's police is peppered with far-right supporters explains why neo-Nazis operate with impunity on the streets. And again, he was formerly chief of police in Kiev and in control of national police. Give you an idea of what that translates into in terms of practical political life. Article from Consortium News of April 3rd of 2015, Mysterious Deaths in Ukraine by William Blum. And this will sound very familiar to people who studied the JFK assassination and the cleanup operations that took place in its aftermath. William Blum writes, again, Consortium News, April 3rd, 2015. This is what happens when you have the Azov manifestation and people like Vadim Troyan calling the shots, and I mean that literally, in the law enforcement landscape of Ukraine. Meanwhile, in the same time period in Ukraine, outside of the pro-Russian area in the southeast, the following was reported. January 29th. Former chairman of the local government of the Kharkov region, Alexei Koselnik, hanged himself. February 24th, Stanislav Melnik, a member of the opposition party, Party of Regions, shot himself. The next day, February 25th, the mayor of Melitopol, Sergei Volter, hanged himself a few hours before his trial. The day after that, February 26th, Alexander Borbyuga, B-O-R-B-I-U-G-A, deputy director of the Melitopol police, was found dead in his garage. That same day, Alexander Peklyushenko, former member of the Ukrainian parliament and former mayor of Zaporizhzhia, was found shot to death 2 days later. Mikhail Chetichov, former member of parliament, member of the opposition party of regions, quote, fell, unquote, from the window of his 17th floor apartment in Kiev. March 14th, the 32-year-old prosecutor in Odessa, Sergei Melnichuk, quote, fell, unquote, to his death from the ninth floor. The Party of Regions directly accused the Ukrainian government in the deaths of their party members and appealed to the West to react to these events. Quote, we appeal to the European Union, the Parliamentary Assembly of the Council of Europe, and European and international human rights organizations to immediately react to the situation in Ukraine and give a legal assessment of the criminal actions of the Ukrainian government, which cynically murders its political opponents, unquote. That's what happens when the Azov manifestation is calling the shots, and I mean that literally, in the police. Now, I call the Azov manifestation by that term because that's what it is. Reviewing very briefly from an article that we excerpted in our last program. This is from Covert Action magazine of May 23rd, 2019. Imagine geographies of Central and Eastern One more time. Imagine geographies of Central and Eastern Europe. The Concept of Intermarium by Marlene Laruelle, L-A-R-U-E-L-L-E, and Ellen Rivera, Covert Action magazine, March 23rd of 2019.
bear in mind the central role in Azov of Roman Svarik, who, by the way, also was the Minister of Justice, the equivalent of the Attorney General, under Viktor Yushchenko and both Yulia Tymoshenko governments. And he is a driving force behind Azov. In their intermarium conferences, the ISG conferences, there was a meeting of minds of sorts, and I suspect this is one of the factors that led to the Russian invasion, because it wasn't just the Azov people per se, but they were networking with other elements, including military officials from other countries in Eastern Europe. From that article, in this context of rehabilitation of interwar heroes, tensions with Russia, and disillusion with Europe over its perceived lack of support against Moscow, the geopolitical concept of intermarium could only prosper. It has found its most active promoters on the far right of the political spectrum among the leadership of the Azov Battalion. And talking about Andrei Beletsky, one of the Svoboda and Azov people, in 2016, Andrei Beletsky created the Intermarium Support Group, or ISG, introducing the concept of potential comrades in arms from the Baltic Black Sea region. The first day of the founding conference was reserved for lecturers and discussions by senior representatives of various sympathetic organizations. The second day, to quote, the leaders of youth branches of political parties and nationalist movements of the Baltic Black Sea area. It also included military attachés of diplomatic missions from the key countries in the region, Poland, Hungary, Romania, and Lithuania. One more time. It also included military attachés of diplomatic missions from the key countries in the region, Poland, Hungary, Romania, and Lithuania. Still more. On October 13th of 2018, the ISG organized its third Congress. Besides the Ukrainian hosts, a large share of the foreign speakers from Poland, Lithuania, and Croatia have a paramilitary background, among them advisor to the Polish Defense Minister Jerzy Targalski and retired Brigadier General of the Croatian Armed Forces Bruno Zorica. Among the talking points of Polish military educator Damian Duda were, quote, methods of the preparation of a military reserve in youth organizations, unquote, and the, quote, importance of paramilitary structures within the framework of the defense complex of a modern state, unquote. The point being that the Azov Battalion has become a basis, a forum for networking between national security officials from some of these neighboring states. In other words, the Intermarium was an anti-Russian alliance overlapping the Promethean League put together by Józef Piłsudski of Poland, and it is being recreated and is the epicenter of a growing anti-Russian alliance, and I suspect this had a lot to do with the decision of the Russians to intervene. They certainly were not going to get any help from the West. Again, I find it bitterly amusing that Zelensky is being held up as as a hero of Ukraine. Would Ukraine be better off having become a neutral country, simply agreeing with the Russian request not to join NATO? Or is what you're seeing there better for Ukraine? And as far as violating the sovereignty of the country, the West did that with the Maidan coup. Professor Kaczynowski's done a brilliant job of that. And who came to power? Svoboda. And again, it's just wild seeing Ashton Kutcher. I stand with Ukraine. Now, wonder what his wife thinks about that. But as we noted in our discussion of the Svoboda component of the post-Maidan government, one of the things they sought to do, according to Channel 4, making moves to remove a law which forbids, quote, excusing the crimes of fascism, unquote. Well, we are going to take a look at the
Ukrainian Institute of National Memory that is headed up by Volodymyr Vyatrovich, a former education secretary for the Ukrainian government, and also a person who has very close relations to the acting Ukrainian education minister in 2016. He also, that is to say, Volodymyr Vyatrovich, also was a key Ukrainian intelligence official as well. He ascended under Viktor Yushchenko and ultimately assumed his current position after he fled back to the U.S. when Yanukovych became president. Following a post-Maidan coup, he became director of the Ukrainian Institute of National Memory. And this is an explicitly Orwellian institution. I guess one could say that all's well, that's Orwell. And the thesis of this program and the next is that the war itself and the attendant coverage, where we have people like Ashton Kutcher, I stand with Ukraine, after his wife has been called a dirty Jewess or a kike, depending on the transliteration, by a member of the Svoboda Party. Again, it's just surreal. But the war itself and the attendant coverage and the culture surrounding it is itself, I think, something like a philosopher's stone, an alchemical prism through which the individuals, the culture, the states of Europe, the United States, many of its citizens, are becoming the Orwellian entity that is being realized in Ukraine through the Ukrainian Institute of National Memory. Very quickly, we're going to begin an article that we will continue in our next program. This, by the way, is from Foreign Policy. That is a very mainstream publication put out by the Washington Post. I confuse that briefly with Foreign Affairs, put out by the Council on Foreign Relations. This also is quite mainstream. And the author, Josh Cohen, used to work for the State Department's USAID, which often serves as a CIA cover. So this certainly is not a pro-Russian outlet. From May 2nd of 2016's issue of Foreign Policy, the historian Whitewashing Ukraine's Past by Josh Cohen. It begins, skipping down. Advocating a nationalist, revisionist history that glorifies the country's move to independence and purges bloody and opportunistic chapters, Volodymyr Vyatrovich has attempted to redraft the country's modern history to whitewash Ukrainian nationalist groups' involvement in the Holocaust and mass ethnic cleansing of Poles during World War II, and right now, he's winning. Boy, is he ever. And I would submit that the war itself is like a philosopher's stone or prism, which is basically performing an alchemical change of the West and most of its institutions and people into the Ukrainian Institute of National Memory. This is a huge and a remarkable phenomenon. Again, how many lies before you belong to the lie? A little bit more from the article. In May of 2015, Ukrainian President Petro Poroshenko signed a law that mandated the transfer of the country's complete set of archives from the Soviet organs of repression, unquote, such as the KGB, and its decedent, the Security Service of Ukraine, or SBU, to a government organization called the Ukrainian Institute of National Memory. The controversy around it centers on the telling of World War II history that amplifies Soviet crimes and glorifies Ukrainian nationalist fighters while dismissing the vital part they played in ethnic cleansing of Poles and Jews from 1941 to 1945 after the Nazi invasion of the former Soviet Union. And we will take this up in our next program. And again, I would submit that the war itself and its attendant coverage and culture is like a prism or a philosopher's stone producing an alchemical
political and ideological transformation, not only of the West, but most of its people and institutions, into the embodiment of the Orwellian Institute of National Memory. But we're all out of time. This concludes For the Record, program number 1230, How Many Lies Before You Belong to the Lie, Part 3, being recorded on March 2nd of the year 2022. I'm Dave Emery. Have fun.

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Christy Pistol's here with you till 10 p.m. tonight. Coming up first, we have Them with Gloria. Christy Pistol's KFJC 89.7, your source of sound.

0: Christy Pistols here. You just heard Lou Reed, Walking the Wild Side. For that, we had them and Gloria.
1: Oh, where the is he? Those damn goats are loose.
2: Pa, Cecil started up the tractor.
1: Cecil?
2: He's the cagey one with long eyelashes that doesn't get along with Tabitha. You know him, Pa.
1: I never took to them goats like you, Junior. And it's comments like that that make me question whether you're even fit to run the farm when I die.
2: That's where Cecil comes in, Pa. He wants to help.
1: Where is that lazy clodhopper?
2: Well, Pa, in case the farm doesn't work out, Jeremiah's been teaching me how to DJ.
1: You don't say. What kind of stuff?
2: Well, it starts out kind of like this. But he says the fruits of music come in many forms.
1: Fruits of many forms.
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0: Coming up next, we have Len Berry with 1, 2, 3. Christy Pistols on KFJC 89.7, your source of sound, Wave of the West.

Christy Pistols here. You just heard Gene Chandler, This Guy's in Love with You. Before that, Beatles, Golden Slumbers, and Your Mother Should Know.

0: Once again, KFJC is pleased to bring you the month of Mayhem, a whole month of specials for you. Here's some of what we've got coming up.
1: The Secret Showcase on Wednesday, Mayhem 27th, from 2 to 5 p.m., showcasing a band that has left an inspirational impression on your secret host and the music world.
2: Loudon Wainwright III, 6 decades of his life in his lyrics, on Thursday, Mayhem 28th, from 2 a.m. to 6 a.m., hosted by Jimmy Skelter.
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0: On Saturday, Mayhem 30th, from 2 to 6 a.m., we will bring you the Death and Resurrection Show, 4 hours of killing joke and related things, hosted by Murdoch.
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8: This year, the month of Mayhem extends into June as host Dan Arbor and guest Phil Dirt present Britain Invades, a two-part exploration of the influence of British music on American bands and producers. 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

0: Christy Pistols here. 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
0: Coming up next, Low Straitjackets, Cruel to Be Kind, Christy Pistols, KFJC 89.7, your source for sound.

Christy Pistols here. You just heard Los Reverb, because Los Pacalolos, Be My Baby. Los Straitjackets, Magic Star and Cruel to Be Kind. The Homeless Veterans Rehabilitation Program is a residential co-ed program designed to provide homeless veterans with the skills necessary to live self-sufficiently. The Homeless Veterans Rehabilitation Program is located at 795 Willow Road, Building 347B in Menlo Park. Phone number is 650-617-2751. Coming up next, we have Glenn Miller, My Blue Heaven, Christy Pistols, KFJC.

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Christy Pistols. You just heard The Ventures with Ventures Medley. Before that, Link Ray and his Ray Men, Rumble. Dick Dale and the Deltones, Miserloo. The New Jones, Apache. KFJC is officially having a record swap. It's on Sunday, June 28th, 2026, from 9 a.m. to 3 p.m. at Foothill College, which is 12345 El Monte Road, Los Altos Hills, California. In the main dining room at the Campus Center. $5 admission. 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Coming up next, The Lively Ones, Surf Rider. 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

Christy Pistols here. You just heard Bob Vaught and Renegades with Exotic, Jack Nietzsche with Lonely Surfer, Lively Ones, Surf Rider. 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Coming up next, we have PJ and Artie. Think. Christy Pistols, KFJC.

0: Christy Pistols here on KFJC 89.7, your source of sound. You just heard Johnny Cash with Hurt, Sue George, Starman, Low Straitjackets, Spanish Fly, Sentinels, Surfer Girl, Revelers, San Jose, Johnny Barracat and the Vestals with Surfin' Bread. Before that, PJ and Artie, Fink.
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0: Coming up next, we have Easy Star All-Stars, The Great Gig in the Sky. 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

0: Christy Pistols here. You just heard Urban Surf Kings, Cosmonaut Apprentice Program. Before that, Easy Star All Stars, Great Gig in the Sky. The U.S. Department of Energy, better known as DOE, and the Environmental Protection Agency, or EPA, have developed the website fueleconomy.gov, featuring updated fuel economy data for new and used passenger vehicles and fuel saving tips. 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
1: Well, here he comes. Let's ask him. Sir Quentin, is that Zelda's auto-harp you're carrying so soon?
3: Aha! Uh-huh. Yves!
1: Sir Quentin! Where did you meet her?

Broadcasting from Foothill College, this is KFJC Los Altos Hills. Christy Pistol's here for one more hour. You just heard Sheverb with Sonic Wolf, The Headcoats with Paint It Black, and Leader of the Sect. Coming up next, Road Trippers, Skinny Dingo. Christy Pistol's KFJC 89.7, your source of sound.

0: Christy Pistols here. You just heard The Outfit with The One, The Many. Before that, Road Trippers, Skinny Dingo.
1: Hey, mister. Come here. Help me out of here. I gotta get out of here. I'm not crazy like these people. Come back Tuesday morning between 2 and 6 and help me get out of here. I'm not crazy like these people in here. Gotta help me, mister.
2: Mr. Dr. Doug. I've told you before not to hang out the window accosting people in the street. It would seem that you need a timeout. Orderlies, take him to the Lawrence Walk Room.
3: No, please don't. 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
5: Attorneys from the pro bono firm Willie Cheatham and Howe have assured me they'll secure Dr. Doug's release in time for his show, Back Down the Rabbit Hole, on Tuesday from 2 a.m. to 6 a.m.
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0: Coming up next, we have The Young Barons, Tequila. Christy Pistols, KFJC, 89.7, your source for sound.

Christy Pistols here on KFJC 89.7, your source for sound. You just heard King Pelican, Stingray, The Terra Surfers, Solar Vortex, Nematodes, Squid Racer, Young Barons, Tequila. The Weingarten Children's Center offers classes and services for young children who are deaf or hard of hearing. The center uses a cognitive curriculum that teaches listening and spoken language, LSL, in conjunction with observation, reason, and social and emotional development. The Weingarten Children's Center is located at 3518 Jefferson Avenue in Redwood City. For additional details, see foundationforhearing.org. Coming up next, Opie Cats, Electric Lady, Christy Pistols, KFJC.

0: Christy Pistols here. You just heard The Darts, Zombies on the Metro. Before that, Map 71, The Cobra. The World is Haunted, Call Me, If Not. Flying Lotus, Captain Colonel. Opie Katz, Electric Lady.
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Oh, my God.

Christy Pistols left us with the sounds of the Oakland Reductionist Orchestra from the CD West and East Bang on the Queen Bee Records label. And she left us with the track West Bang, which is all of 29 minutes long. Broadcasting from Foothill College, this is KFJC 89.7 Los Altos Hills. It's 10 o'clock straight up, or thereabouts. And time for the Wild Kingdom.

Indeed it is. Welcome to the Wild Kingdom. Roadwrench, doing the electronic thing from 10 p.m. to 2 a.m. Some music danceable, and some distinctly not. I'm going to be starting off with something from Seafield, from the release Soul.Hertz on the Warp Records label, circa 2026. The track is AM Flares, kicking off the Wild Kingdom on KFJC.

Okay. So it's time to talk to you about Psychorama, Chapter 3, hosted by Carson Street, 12 p.m. to 3 p.m., featuring the talents of Goat, Zone 6, All Them Witches, Bevis Franz, and Space Lords. So that's going to be coming forth right after Robert Emmett's show, noon to 3 p.m.

tuned to the sounds of Nocturnal Emissions with the track Stony Iron Meteorites from the Cathedral double 12-inch release on the No Holiday label. And may I add, pressed on nifty red vinyl. I also like to tell you about Loaves and Fishes. Loaves and Fishes delivers hot meals to families, children, seniors, veterans, students, and disabled individuals in the Bay Area. 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Coming up, sounds from Chihei Hatakiyama from the Unconsciousness Silence release on Consolation Tattoo.

You are tuned to the Wild Kingdom on KFJC. Right now, playing in the background, sounds from Irreversible Entanglements with Vibrate Higher featuring Motherboard. From the future, present, past release on Impulse Records. Future Jazz. Coming up this coming Sunday, noon to 3 p.m. David James is going to be hosting a special on the work of Paul Bley, an innovative pianist and composer. So check that out this coming Sunday, noon to 3 p.m.

Right now in the background, sounds from Lucretia Dalt with Tape, Edge, and Woods from the Rabbit Trap soundtrack on the Lakeshore Records imprint. Followed by sounds from Gazing Into Space from the Dread Season album on Wild Oak Recordings.

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You're tuned to the Wild Kingdom. And the sounds of Robert Humber, a composer, producer out of Newfoundland, with a chamber work called Singing in Circles for solo cello and cello octet.

pronounced the Sounds of Vatican Shadow on KFJC with Abu Bakir Miraj from the 20 buck spin release 20th Hijacker. You're tuned to the Wild Kingdom on KFJC. And coming up, a special edition of the Soul Patrol featuring the talents of Detroit guitarist Ray Parker Jr., who started touring with the Spinners at age 13 and has been involved in a multitude of projects since. So check out a special edition of the Soul Patrol that's happening tomorrow night, midnight to 3 a.m., covering the work of Ray Parker Jr.

Contented Wild Kingdom on KFJC. In the background, sounds from Flutter with 21 Revolution from the War Games release double CD set on Hospital Productions. The Alameda County Community Food Bank partners with nonprofits in Alameda County to distribute food, addressing the needs of children, adults, and seniors. To find a location for groceries or a hot meal, call the helpline at 510-635-3663 or visit foodnow.net. In the background, sounds from Flutter with 21 Revolution on the Wild Kingdom on KFJC.

I dream of circles. They dance at dusk. They overlap, cascade. They link and break. Forever they move, and forever they stay. Letters and characters, numbers and marks, circles of tigers, slow moving tires, some near, some unseen, in seance they creep until they void around.

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Plinths. Signs of false flaws. Wax crawls to the end. Pulls heavy on the ledge.

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that time to remind you that KFJC continues to operate 24 hours a day with an assigned carrier frequency of 89.7 MHz, channel 209, and an effective radiated power of 108 watts. Count them. KFJC studios and offices are located in Building 6200 on the Foothill College campus, with transmitter located high atop Black Mountain, overlooking the Santa Clara Valley. 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

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Instead of a co-presents, I'm going to be talking about the record swap, which is going to be happening June 28th, 2026, 9 a.m. to 3 p.m. Foothill College in the main dining room campus center. And $5 to get in the door. Used to be $2, but times are hard these days, I guess. 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

In the background, sounds from Schloss Tegel, with a track called Anthropophagy, on the release of the Grand Guggenau. On Nifty Red Vinyl.

originally issued in Artwork Productions, Germany, in 1993, but remastered and resurrected by the No Holiday Records in 2025. And you heard the track Anthropophagy. Right now it's Easter Island, ex-Easter Island Head with Weather from the Norther release.

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Up next, a track from a project called Look Mum, No Computer, from the Band in a Box release. And it's a No Hope, Eternal Downspeed on the Wild Kingdom on KFJC.

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Okay. You're tuned to the Wild Kingdom on KFJC. The sounds of the Hebex, the Expectatio Expectata, or Spa Day. The Va Air Vald. Actually, on Dread Machine. Right before that was Chirushi with Nobody's Fool from the 3 EPs release. English singer slash songwriter perform Showtime. Howler Monkey and Sloth. Wine and Cheese on the lawn of the Lord Club. Cheese was a bonus. Ocean Liner Adrift.

So you heard Trishy with Nobody's Fool from Three EPs.

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0: Right now, sounds of Hibix, the Expectatio Expectata with Spa Day, and the Kvar Erwald.

coming up tomorrow. It's 6 to 9 p.m. Mr. S is going to be plumbing the riches of the 7-inch library for a special called 7-inch Mayhem, featuring choice cuts from our 7-inch collection. So check that out. That's tomorrow, 6 to 9 p.m.

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From a release called Organesan, which is a highly radioactive synthetic super heavy element with the atomic number 118. And sad to say, guitars on the Wild Kingdom finally. But on the Stolen Body record label, Stolen Body Records label, track QTFK.

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coming up. A special from Jeremiah Jansen called American Reggae, Virgin Islands, Roots and Culture. Hosted during the 6 a.m. to 9 a.m. time frame. And Jeremiah Jansen is the man with his feet to the fire, shall we say.

Coming up at the top of the hour, Murdoch is going to be bringing you 4 hours of all things Killing Joke, taking it into Jeremiah Jansen land. So stay tuned for a special dealing with all things Killing Joke.

I'm not gonna do it.

Broadcasting from Foothill College, this is KFJC, Los Altos Hills. All right, Murdoch here. Want to give big thanks to Good Ranch for his set. Go to kfjc.org and you can hear all of that again. See what tracks were played and so on. Thank you, Good Ranch. Good stuff. So I am Murdoch. Gonna be here from 2 until 6 a.m. for my Mayhem special. This is the Death and Resurrection show. We're going to be looking at Killing Joke, listening to them rather, Killing Joke formed in London in 1978. They came out of a post-punk environment, but never really belonged to it. They were darker than punk, heavier than most post-punk, more ritualistic than goth, more politically charged than ordinary rock. They had a sound, they still have a sound, that fused punk, dub, funk, tribal rhythms, metal, industrial, and the occult. They started out as a ritual. Their music was called tension music at the beginning. Tension music. These Killing Joke songs felt like something being wound tighter and tighter, politically, psychologically, spiritually. Even when they're danceable, they never feel relaxed. So right now we've got Invocation in the background. That's from Hosannas from the Basements of Hell. And we're going to have a lot more, so stay tuned here on your source for sound, KFJC.

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Oh.

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Now, honestly, we get claustrophobic sometimes, innit?

Broadcasting from Foothill College, this is KFJC, Los Altos Hills. I'm Murdoch, and you are listening to the Death and Resurrection Show, special for Mayhem. We are listening to Killing Joke, all things Killing Joke, from 2 a.m. until 6 a.m. And we started off the hour listening to this new disc that came into the studio. Killing Joke, Secret Show, the Albini Mixes, Black Cassette. And we just finished up the second half of that, where we heard Beautiful Dead, Intravenous, The Fanatic, and Extremities. Apparently for the first time they were ever played live at a Secret Show in Birmingham, England on 20 December 1988. So that's pretty neat. I hadn't heard that before. So a nice addition here. And then we also heard a couple tracks from Killing Joke Peel Sessions, 1979, Malicious Boogie and Psyche. And that was here on the Death and Resurrection Show. Now we're going to keep going. We'll get more into some of their studio albums now. But first, we're going to hear, if I can get it, okay, we're going to start with Turn to Red from Laugh, I Nearly Bought One. And that's on KFJC 89.7, your source.

broadcasting from Foothill College. This is KFJC Los Altos Hills. Murdoch with you. This is the Death and Resurrection Show. 4 hours of Killing Joke and some related material. The last hour pretty much brought us up into the 80s, the mid-80s, with Killing Joke. We started off near the top of the hour with Turn to Red. Then we went into Requiem and War Dance. Those are both on EG Records. We heard Are You Receiving? Change. Original mix of Follow the Leader. That's from Bums Rush on Skidmark Records. We got into The Gathering on Fire Dances. The Fall of Because off of What's This For? Let's All Go from Fire Dances. And then we got into the 80s special disc we have here, 80s Serious Dance Mix on EG Records. We also heard Empire Song off of Revelations, Adorations from Brighter Than a Thousand Suns, and just finished off with Love Like Blood off the album Nighttime on EG Records. That pretty much brought us into sort of their middle phase of still the early years, the 80s. But you can see that the band is continuing with their sort of ritualistic aspect and bringing that in a bit more in lyrics. And we'll get into that in a bit. But go to kfjc.org and you can see everything that's been played. You can also see other DJs, specials, and shows that they've been doing and upcoming stuff. So kfjc.org. And a really nice thing there that you'll see is the Mayhem calendar. So this, the Death and Resurrection show, is a Mayhem special that I'm putting on. But we've had a ton of specials this month from a lot of the DJs. So go there. You can play them again if you missed them. You can download it and play it at your leisure. And you can see what's upcoming. So kfjc.org. All right, we're going to keep going. Next up, Killing Joke, Kings and Queens off the album Nighttime. That's here on KFJC, your source for sound.

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This is KFJC, Los Altos Hills. I'm Murdoch. This is the Death and Resurrection Show. 4 hours of killing joke. And we have been plowing through it. 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So there's quite a bit of mayhem activity going on. This is a mayhem special. 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

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This is the Death and Resurrection Show. All Killing Joke. Hope you've been enjoying it. Go to kfjc.org and you can see the full playlist, as well as a lot of other great details there. Do stick around. Coming up next, Mayhem Special, we're going to have Jeremiah Johnson hosting American Reggae, Virgin Islands Roots and Culture. The Mayhem Edition highlights reggae sounds in the U.S., Virgin Islands. Artists from across the Virgin Islands scene have helped shape a powerful modern movement in reggae music rooted in culture, consciousness, and Caribbean identity. This special will explore a distinct branch of reggae born outside Jamaica, shaped through its own voice, culture, and experience. Check that out. It's coming up at 6 with Jeremiah Johnson. So, Murdoch here. Just about out of here, but we're going to listen to at least the beginning of the Courtauld Talks. This was an interesting one that Jazz came up with, sort of a transmission of a lot of the mythology that would end up going into albums like Outside the Gates. And it really stands as one of the most unique bits in their catalog. So I'm going to let it speak for itself here on KFJC, your source for Killing Joke.

Good afternoon. Why? Because I feel compelled to speak my mind. So before anyone writes any review of this occasion or jumps to any conclusions, I ask them to hear me out from beginning to end of this talk. Then they are entitled to criticise, but not before. So I ask you first to entertain possibilities and open your minds. The man of truth is beyond good and evil. The man of truth has ridden to all is one. The man of truth has learnt that illusion is the one reality and that substance is a great imposter. H.P. Lovecraft. Throughout my forthcoming book, An Irrational Domain, I have worked from the fundamental assumption that for the artist, dreams and visions are a more authentic source of information than fact or reason. Now, this hypothesis has steadily evolved to the extent that it is no longer merely a conviction, but my perception of truth itself. Consequently, all activity derived from such foundations cannot coexist with any form of rationalist orientated thought. The primary objective is to set everything in motion in the required direction. For example, existing concepts of time are only real if we accept and succumb to the boundaries and divisions laid down. I'm simply pointing out that we do, of course, have the option to ritually smash the clock up, along with its corresponding restrictions, and transform, extend, increase, or decrease such boundaries, enabling us to achieve a greater freedom by changing our perspective of truth and reason. We may conclude that if truth as we see it to be can be rearranged to benefit us in any way, then this flexible truth is justified. The same would apply in the eradication of supposed historic fact. Now, in accepting the endless possibilities of the irrational domain, we can evoke a chosen picture of the past to influence the present and future. The rejection or alteration of conventional perception of measurement, fact, time, and reason can shatter restrictive barriers and open up frightening possibilities. To illustrate a point, an elementary annihilation of the assumption that Columbus was the first navigator across the Atlantic changes the entire Western concept of civilization. Again, should we choose a certain axiom as a starting point, we do so regardless of so-called fact or reason. However, today at the Courtauld Institute, we shall be focusing our attention on those forces visible behind the changes in modern society and how we may view this criteria with true objectivity from within the medium of music. Cheer up. There are many strange phenomena where objective points are reached through working the metaphysical.
Now, the dowsers, or water diviners, employed by the water boards to locate underground streams are a good example of this. And yet, the individual accomplishing them is generally not aware that he is doing so by the aid of a force. He discovers he has a power, but does not know what that power is. He only knows the results. That's all he can see. Had the atheist scientist of the rational world given as careful study to forces as he did to elements, constantly working back and back, following one force to another, eventually he might have some understanding of the origin of movement. At this moment in time, our scientific rationale tells us that the blood in our body is pumped round by our heart. But what makes it tick? He doesn't know! Similarly, if we look at the rapidly transforming world of atomic power and super technology on its exterior, we begin to wonder about the nature of force from which the ripples of momentum originated. And I think we can all agree that there is something decidedly unhealthy about our current mode of existence. But as I'm just a mad artist, I shall view the changes perceived from that role I know best. If you would focus your oral faculties on the sound, 1 minute. And I'll go back in time to before I formed the group Killing Joke. I want you to come back in time with me. Silence, please. I can remember first discussing the virtues of bombarding the individual with disturbing aspects of modern-day reality on stage with Paul Ferguson, prior to the formation of Killing Joke. It was indeed refreshing to find someone else who saw the entirety of creative function as something other than a pleasure principle. In actual fact, we utterly rejected the common artist's objective of creating a more desirable aesthetic effect. Do you follow? We firmly believe that by employing a reversal of this process, true progress could commence. Now, this was far from a contemporary ploy, but a utilization resembling a healing therapy of antiquity. Now let me explain. The fundamentals of such performance are clearly rooted in the venerable healing magic of the ancients, I assure you. Central to this very old form of therapy is the idea that if you suffer from the underworld, you can only be cured in the underworld.

0: By dosing the patients with minute quantities of substances, which in larger doses would actually create the very symptoms of the sickness. Such a cure for a sickness involves experiencing a little of the essence of sickness. What sickness? Huh? What sickness, I hear you say? Which underworld? Where? The initial symptoms have escalated into a monstrous plague. It does not require much imagination to locate the underworld within a scarred, butchered landscape. Industrial wasteland. Inhumane concrete hovels resembling rabbit hutches stacked up on top of one another, created specifically for maximum capacity at minimum expenditure. Grotesque Judeo-Christian compassion, exposed in its truest form, directly reflected in the environment. Homes for the common people that have been consciously designed to perpetuate an ignorance, clearly intended to be left to their own devices within controlled surroundings. Do you follow? Those individuals who are either insensitive or too weak-willed to command and control their immediate environments are collectively housed. Widespread mediocrity in its most terminal context, eliminating even the human dignity of a slave. I believe. You go to Sheffield. We'll go to Sheffield. Let's take a look around Sheffield. Take a good look. Drained, soulless young men and women, drastically alienated from the natural order, overcompensating in puerile fantasy, debauchery games and various trivia, encouraged by consumerism. That which remains of the instinct unconsciously anticipates the absolute horror of mass annihilation. Vast and impersonal. Envisaging themselves so disgustingly humiliated by their own vulnerability, powerless to react on any defensive or significant basis. A collective nightmare of the day, you know the day, when looting, pillage, and screaming insanity reigns. A hideous prelude of pure terror concentrated within the boundaries of minutes, seconds. Man suffering the indignity of resembling panic-stricken battery chickens awaiting slaughter, pathetically running round in circles at random.
1: Do you think it might be possible to turn that music down so maybe a couple of the boys could talk?
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1: Yeah, I know, but you think we might ease it down a little bit so maybe the boys didn't have to shout? 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
2: What you probably don't realize is that we have a lot of old men on this ward who couldn't hear the music if we turned it lower. That music is all they have.
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KFJC 89.7 with Desiree. The track is called Whoa from Bamboo Station Talking Roots Volume 1. That's something from Mount Nebo Records. Good morning, everyone. I am Jeremiah Johnson. And we also heard Midnight to start the set off. The track is called Daybreak from the Weep Not compilation. That's off of iGrade Records. This morning is a special mayhem. It's American Reggae, the U.S. Virgin Islands roots and culture. A tiny little island there in the Caribbean produced so much powerful reggae music. I'm going to present 3 hours here today, so stay tuned. And a huge shout out and thank you to DJ Murdoch, who dominated the graveyard shift with his mayhem special, The Killing Joke. If you're not in the mood for reggae right now, you can skip this right now. Head to kfjc.org and click more from the archives. Check out Murdoch's special on Killing Joke. That's right. Drive safe, Murdoch. Let's check out a track from Ronnie Benjamin. That's the father of Vaughn Benjamin, from an album called Life here on KFJC.

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Welcome to American Reggae, the U.S. Virgin Islands roots and culture. Mayhem Special, I am Jeremiah Johnson. And this is Kenny Byron. The track's called Porta Alegre from the album Guitar Journey. It's a self-release. Kenny Byron is the lead guitar in a band called Midnight. We also heard Ronnie Benjamin, Working Class Man, who is the father of Von Benjamin. He gave us Life, the album Life, from Benjamin Newton Records. The City of San Jose's Office of Cultural Affairs works to champion the artistic and cultural vibrancy and resources of the largest city in Northern California. The Cultural Affairs Office is the city's lead agency for the support and development of the rich arts and culture environment, working alongside a wide array of community partners. For more details, see sanjoseca.gov for more details about San Jose's Office of Cultural Affairs. San Jose is huge. I like to call it the San Jose Bay Area. Right? The Levi Stadium sits right on the border of San Jose and Santa Clara. Let's check out another track from Donnie Dread here on KFJC.

We're listening to Midnight and Lester King's The Infinite Dub from the Infinite Dub and Instrumentals album, Lester King's Productions. St. Croix, representing St. Croix this morning. St. Croix and the U.S. Virgin Islands, American reggae. No passport needed. No visa. We also heard Midnight, Bushman, from Unpolished, off of Rastafaria Roots Dub and Culture. One of the best albums ever, Unpolished, from Midnight. Weird Icarus gave us Lead the Way from Bamboo Station Talking Roots Volume 1 off of Mount Nebo Records. Ross Attitude, Trouble in a Yard featuring Luton Fire, Hold the Vibes is the name of the album off of One Deep. And Abaddon gave us Sustain Eye from the Weep Not compilation off of High Grade Records. Good morning, everyone. Shout out to all those people at work, or headed to work, getting off of work, headed to your volunteer job. Thank you for showing up. I am Jeremiah Johnson. Special edition of the Slow Rise here. It is Mayhem Cycle Rama 3 is happening today at noon, the last day of Mayhem. One of the last days of Mayhem. Cyclorama 3, Stoners and Stonettes join Carson Street as he plays Goat, Zone 6, All Them Witches, the Beavis Frond, the Space Lords, and a whole lot more. Close out May with the blast of psychedelic music today at noon with Carson Street. Like you'd like to thank you for tuning in. Let's check out a track from Ankh Wahtep here on KFJC, your source for U.S. Virgin Islands reggae.

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1: Yeah,
0: I just live up in the love, you know. 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We need to, you know, we need to keep it positive.
1: Yeah.

Virgin Islands, St. Croix. Shout out to all the Crujians out there. This is Midnight with the Doo Dub from Infinite Dub, Dubs and Instrumentals, Luster King's production. We also heard Tough Lion, Good Works from Bamboo Station Volume 2 off of Mount Nebo, Nyora. Gave us Blues Experience from Chant of the Lions, Mosiah. Mosiah gave us First of the Hebrews from the compilation Itinual Jah, Natural Vibes Records, and Ibamar, Born Free from the Great Is Him album off of Tad's Records. Good morning, everyone. I am Jeremiah Johnson, and I'm spinning music from the U.S. Virgin Islands, American reggae. No passport needed, no visa needed. Virgin Islands were purchased from Denmark in 1917. It's a beautiful place to visit. A beautiful coastline, beautiful islands, and beautiful people. St. Croix, Christiansted.

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Metallum Mehemio Part 5, Storm Spell Records. That's right, Storm Spell, from San Jose, California. From Bulgaria to the USA, living behind the Iron Curtain wasn't the best place for a metal collector, according to Storm Spell Records label founder in a 2010 interview with Teeth of the Divine. And in the final edition of the Mayhem, Metallum Mehemio, you'll be baptized in the eternal flames of a small independent label from San Jose, California, Storm Spell, hosted by Teacher's Aids. 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Good morning, everyone. Let's check out a track from Excalibur here on KFJC.

89.7. Hope you're enjoying the selections here this morning. Shout out to Max Level. Shout out to John and John, Corny John, all the Johns. This is Midnight Attacking the Dub from Infinite Dub. We also heard Natty Empress. She gave us Life from Bamboo Station Talking Roots Volume 1, Mount Nebo Records. 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The park includes Keller Beach on San Pablo Bay, the large picnic barbecue areas, parking with a fishing pier. 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It's shaping up to be a beautiful weekend. There's music out there in Felton at the Redwood Mountain Fair. AJ Lee will be there. Let's get back to the music. American reggae from the Virgin Islands. And most of the music today is actually from St. Croix. Some of the artists were born in the other islands and ended up making music on St. Croix or collaborating with musicians and producers like iGrade Records and Mount Nebo. All right, let's check in a track from Lady Passion here on KFJC 89.7.

0: Yes. It's now time for the concert. Actually, the Mayhem Calendar on KFJC.
1: Once again, KFJC is pleased to bring you the Month of Mayhem, a whole month of specials for you. 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
2: 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Announcer's name makes her KFJC debut with a Mayhem special spotlighting women covering songs originally performed by men. 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

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This is Zion I Kings. Check Me After Dark. From the Digital Ancient Dub Series, Volume 3. Check them out. We also heard Desiree, Not Who We Are To Be, from the Love In Your Meditation album off of Benjamin Newton. Desiree will be at Reggae on the River, and hopefully a bit closer. She usually stops by Moe's Alley in Santa Cruz. We're hoping for that. We also heard Lady Passion, Never Change My Mind, from Bamboo Station, Talking Roots Volume 2, Mount Nebo Records. Playing all U.S. Virgin Islands music here today. There are some artists from the British Virgin Islands, but we're playing U.S. Virgin Islands. No passport, no visa needed. American reggae. I'd like you to stay tuned all the time, but tune in tonight, this evening, around 6 p.m. for the 7-inch Mayhem. Disturbing the Peace has been presenting all 7-inch pieces from the treasure trove located in the KFJC pit. And it's his final Saturday. So join and explore pieces rooted from our library of diverse sounds hosted by Mr. S. 7-inch Mayhem. That's today at 6 p.m. right after Metallum Mehemio Part 5, Storm Spell Records. I am Jeremiah Johnson. This is The Slow Rise. Let's check out a track from Pressure, Ancient Woman, here on KFJC.

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Yeah.

0: Yo, from the mountains to the molehill, this is C-Ray's Walls. We broadcasting from Foothill College. 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

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Right now we're listening to Zion I King's Mean Streets Dub from the Digital Ancient Dub Series Volume 3, Lester King's. All related to the St. Croix, Virgin Islands, U.S. Virgin Islands, TPI. Doing a special today on American reggae, Virgin Islands roots and culture. No passport needed, no visa needed. The U.S. Virgin Islands. Well, that's where the Captain Morgan's rum distillery is. St. Croix there used to be used as a sugar plantation and slave trading outpost. I had a chance to visit St. Croix several years ago. University of Virgin Islands. Shout out to USVI and their aquaponics program.

We heard Star Lion Family, Island Hopping, From Bamboo Station, Chant of the Lions, Mount Nebo, Ronnie Benjamin, the father of Von and Ron Benjamin, gave us Old Man Trouble from his album called Life, from Benjamin Newton Records. Danny I gave us Dem No Tired, from Talking Roots Volume 2. Ake Becca, Let Babylon Go, with from Portals. That's off of iGrade Records. That's Laurent Tipiai Productions. We heard Pressure, Ancient Woman, from The Pressure Is On, from SUNY Records. It is Mayhem here at KFJC. Thank you for tuning in. We appreciate it. I'd like to call your attention to Soul Patrol, special edition Soul Patrol Beyond Ghostbusters, the incredible career of Ray Parker Jr. Detroit guitarist Ray Parker Jr. started touring with the Spinners at 13 years old. Tune in with genres will include jazz, R&B, blues, pop. Join Lucky J. Lucky J is usually on Sunday morning at 6 a.m. She's doing Soul Patrol tonight. Lucky J on Soul Patrol. She's going to explore the career of Ray Parker Jr., guitarist, singer, songwriter, and music producer. KFJC.org for all of the information. 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

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I'd say mostly from St. Croix. Mostly from St. Croix, but from islands all around. American reggae. No passport needed, no visa needed. This is Midnight with Frequency Dub from the Infinite Dub album. And Midnight is at the core, of U.S. Virgin Islands music. I did a special on Midnight a few years ago, 16 hours of Midnight. And I still have more. I can do another 16 hours, all original music. Midnight and Von Benjamin. Rest in power, Von Benjamin. We also heard Pressure, Boogeyman, Love and Affection off of Don Corleone Records. Pressure was born on St. Thomas, but he is a large part of the U.S. Virgin Islands sound. Little Judgment gave us The People from Itinual Jah. 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Very cool. I am Jeremiah Johnson. 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
0: Bob Ostertag, Antimatter, and Jacob Felix Hewley, Philip Perkins, Anti-Ear, Hate Crime, The Peacock Lounge, Thursday, June 11th.
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0: Neil Hamburger and Sir Richard Bishop, Breastfeed, Bottom of the Hill, Saturday, June 13th.
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0: Dengue Fever, Diddy Fink, The Chapel, Saturday, June 20th.
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Society. Thank you, Cinderora. Thank you, Morris Minor. This is your entertainment calendar for Saturday, Mayhem 30th, 2026. And North Bay Child at Rickshaw Stop, Rocksteady Riot at Kilowatt, A La Las at the Chapel, Robbie Hoffman at Castro Theater, Saha Colby at August Hall, Seven Lions at Bill Graham Civic Auditorium, SF Porch Fest at various venues, Blood Club at Neck of the Woods, Sean Hayes at Point San Pablo Harbor, The Darts will be at the Stork Club, CD Ghost at Cornerstone, No Alternative at Spats, Alabama Shakes at Greek Theater, Ladytron will be at UC Theater, Doug Gillard at the Ivy Room, Super Apes plus Hobo Goblins at Used Dreams Night Market, Tectonic at Up the Creek Records, School of Rock Classic Metal at Starry Plow, Battle Flask plus Choke at Gilman Street, and in the South Bay, the Flatliners plus Samiam at the Ritz. Sonus will be at the Caravan Lounge as a free show, and SC Riot will be at the Jury Room. Potabog Shoddy will be at Catalyst Atrium, and AJ Lee and Blue Summit will be at Roaring Camp right there in Felton, the Redwood Mountain Fair. This has been your entertainment calendar for Saturday, May 30th, 2026. I am Jeremiah Johnson. We're doing a Mayhem special today. All music from the U.S. Virgin Islands, American reggae. Let's get back into it with a track from Muggsy here on KFJC.

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Muggsy, Be This Way, from the same album, Outhouse Volume 1. Thank you for tuning in. I am Jeremiah Johnson, and I'd like you to stay tuned for the Norman Bates Memorial Soundtrack Show with Robert Emmett coming up. I know everybody's waiting for that show, including myself. It has been my pleasure selecting and spinning music here for you, all from the U.S. Virgin Islands, American reggae. No passport needed, no visa needed. Roots reggae in our own backyard. The U.S. Virgin Islands and St. Croix is at the core of that movement, which has been happening for the past 20, 25 years. St. Croix reggae. KFJC.org for all the playlist information. Stay tuned. Mayhem's until 3 a.m. Check out the calendar. Let's check out a track from Midnight. It's called Worker Bee. Shout out to all the people out there volunteering. This is KFJC.

Y'all good?

Good morning. It is 9 o'clock. Broadcasting from Foothill College, this is KFJC Los Altos Hills. And yes, it is time yet again for another edition of the Norman Bates Memorial Soundtrack Show. That's correct. For the next 3 hours, you'll be hearing soundtrack, show tunes, television themes, all the music you've gradually grown to trust over the course of several generations. And later this morning, we'll be visited by the directors of a brand new documentary called Amazing Live Sea Monkeys. Sounds great. So sit back, relax, and enjoy some of the best music you ever saw.

Voyage to the Bottom of the Sea, starring Richard Basehart, David Hedison, Voyage to the Bottom of the Sea, brought to you by

from a weird 60s comedy movie called Hello Down There. That was Hey Little Goldfish. And what's interesting is that the lead guitar and vocalist of the teenage group that is singing this is played by Richard Dreyfuss, although I doubt that he was singing or playing the guitar. This is 89.7 KFJC and the Norman Bates Memorial Soundtrack Show. I'm your host, Robert Emmett. Hello Down There is a comedy where Tony Randall and Janet Leigh are a couple. Tony has invented a self-sustaining house 90 feet below the surface of the ocean, and complications ensue. We started off this morning with the television theme to Voyage to the Bottom of the Sea, and in between we heard One Barrel Chase from Jaws, which Richard Dreyfuss was also in. So, KFJC, this is May 30th, so we're right here near the end of the month. And so, squeezing in a couple of more specials. Tonight on the Soul Patrol, starting at midnight, it's Beyond Ghostbusters, The Incredible Career of Ray Parker Jr. So, Ray Parker Jr. was a Detroit guitarist who started touring with the Spinners when he was 13 years old. And he's been a go-to funk guitarist ever since. He's played with Dizzy Gillespie for jazz. He's played with Aretha Franklin for R&B. He's played with B.B. King for blues. And even pop with the Carpenters. So Lucky Jay tonight on the Soul Patrol from midnight till 3 will do a mayhem special to explore the career of Ray Parker Jr., guitarist, singer, songwriter, music producer, and pop hit star with the Ghostbusters. That's tonight, midnight to 3 a.m., only on your source for sound, KFJC. Well, belated birthday to Danny Elfman, and here's some music from Pee-wee's Big Adventure on your source for sound, KFJC.

0: What's the word in the street, Johnny?
1: I don't know. I hear a lot of things. Pick a topic.
2: 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Fear, doubt, and disbelief. Free your mind.
3: You know just the words that turn me on. And I know what you want, too. And you're gonna get it.
4: Talking to her. Standing around talking. I saw you through the window. City cop.
5: Where emotion is involved, evidence is not required. Only the right word in the right ear at the right time.

0: have a head for business and a bod for sin.
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1: If I didn't know better, I'd think some form of morality was accidentally programmed into you.
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1: Sometimes I wonder about you.
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Music right there by Patrick Doyle, and that was from a movie called Dead Again. 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This is CD9.7 KFJC and the Norman Bates Memorial Soundtrack Show. We also heard a drawn-out drama and started off with the finale from Pee-wee's Big Adventure. Well, book lovers will be really excited because this weekend it's the 12th annual Book Fest in Berkeley. 120 programs at 21 different stages. It's today and tomorrow from 11 a.m. to 5 p.m. Today it's mostly at the Berkeley Public Library. And then tomorrow it's a bookworm black party at the Martin Luther King Jr. Civic Park in Berkeley and then along Alton Street. So there'll be 150 exhibitors there tomorrow from 11 to 5. So there's writers, there's workshops, there's a chill zone, lots of things for people who are interested in writers and books. So the 12th Annual Book Fest, today and tomorrow, 11 a.m. to 5 p.m. in Berkeley. You can go to baybookfest.org. That's baybookfest.org. Well, a weird movie about cruise ships that had Walter Matthau and Jack Lemmon in it called Out to Sea. And one of the cruise employees was Brent Spiner, who got to sing several songs during the movie. So from Out to Sea, here's Brent Spiner singing Cheek to Cheek. KFJC, your source for sound.

0: I say there are things better left unsolved.
1: Who knows what waits for us in nature's no man's land?
2: Impossible? Unbelievable? Fantastic? But I tell you, it could happen. It could happen. It could happen. It could happen.
3: Yes, it could happen. For various authorities believe that buried somewhere under the polar ice cap, in a state of suspended animation, are the awesome creatures, the leviathans that roamed the earth at the dawn of time. And under certain conditions, a nuclear explosion could free one from his icy tomb. Then, guided by instinct, the beast would come back, back to the caverns of the deepest Atlantic where it was spawned. An armored giant, wreaking his prehistoric fury on modern man and his puny machines. Cities would be terrorized by the cruel intruder from the past. Populations crazed and panicked with fear by its destructive force. Granite and steel would crumble. Soldiers and their weapons would be powerless before the onslaught of the beast. The beast. The beast. The beast from 20,000 fathoms.
4: Herald Square, 34th Street, Broadway. 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No one knows where the monster will strike next.
5: Another one, Colonel?
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Music right there by Lee Holdridge, and that was from Splash. Of course, that's the Tom Hanks, Daryl Hannah movie about the mermaid, all right? This is 89.7 KFJC and the Norman Bates Memorial Soundtrack Show. I'm your host, Robert Emmett. A little later this morning, we'll be talking to two of the directors who have a documentary called The Amazing Live Sea Monkeys that's playing at the San Francisco Doc Fest tomorrow at the Vogue. And so you're getting a little nautical theme in the music this morning, right? We also heard David Shire doing the opening to Return to Oz. Bernard Herrmann from Mysterious Island, Captain Nemo and the Grotto. People who like people like Dial. Kronos Unveiled from The Incredibles. The trailer from The Beast. The Beast. The Beast from 20,000 Fathoms. And started off with Brent Spiner singing Cheek to Cheek from a weird comedy called Out to Sea. Well, Mayhem continues tomorrow from noon until 3 o'clock. David James is going to be doing a special on Paul Bley, the innovative jazz pianist and composer. So that's tomorrow from noon until 3. Paul Bley, listen and obey. Well, speaking of mermaids, Gwyneth Johns played a mermaid in two of her early movies, Miranda and Mad About Men. And so we're going to hear the music, but here's a little piece of movie history for you. So these were both produced in England and produced by Betty Box. Betty Box was a pioneer producer for movies in England and brought all sorts of comedies and real interesting films. And so it was really kind of groundbreaking to have a woman in the 50s being a very active and dynamic producer. So look up Betty Box and find out more about her. But right now, let's listen to a double mermaid with Gwyneth Johns in it. First, Miranda, and then Mad About Men. And your source for mermaids, KFJC.

Music right there from Aquaman. That was the Kingdom of Atlantis. Okay, Harry Gregson Williams did the music there. This is 89.7 KFJC and the Norman Bates Memorial Soundtrack Show. So we started off with Miranda, and Miranda Guinness-Johns plays a mermaid who falls in love. And then in Mad About Men, Guinness-Johns is back as a mermaid, but finds an identical twin that has legs, and they decide to switch positions so that Miranda can walk, or, well, she ends up staying in a wheelchair, but she can at least move among the two-footed people and fall in love. And so those were both made in the late 50s. And of course, then we had Atlantis. So that brings us up to where we are, which is that, hey, you know, something is having its first year inaugural presentation tomorrow. It's the San Jose Ballet Association is having their first dance festival, and it's at 1 o'clock tomorrow at the Mountain View Center for the Performing Arts, of course, of all places, Mountain View. And the title of this dance recital is called Groundbreaking, and it's called Groundbreaking in one way because they're breaking the ground. This is their first inaugural dance, and there's no charge to attend. Kind of first come, first serve kind of thing. But if you're interested in seeing some groundbreaking dance, tomorrow at 1 o'clock at the Mountain View Center for the Performing Arts, the San Jose Ballet Association. And you can find out more by going to sanjoseballetassociation.org. sanjoseballetassociation.org. Well, what was I going to play? I was going to play something. Well, keeping with our theme of talking to directors about the amazing live sea monkeys, it'll be a little later this morning. 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

0: Time now for Sea Search, the stirring adventures of freelance skin diver Lloyd Bricker and his diving partner Lance Spears. Today's episode, titled Perforated Eardrums, takes place near their home base, Catalina Island.
1: Well, let's hustle aboard the skiff, Lance. We've got three other jobs just like this today in different parts of the harbor.
0: Yeah, there's been a rash of these things lately. It seems like the only kind of assignment we get.
1: You think a guy who spends $500 to $600 for a new outboard motor would learn how to fasten it on his boat properly?
0: Yeah, you'd think so. They no sooner get away from the pier than the thing shakes off, sinks to the bottom, and we gotta fish for it.
1: Say that first one fell off?
0: Well, he didn't say exactly, Lloyd. Just out near the middle somewhere.
1: Mm-hmm. Middle of what? The harbor, the bay, the ocean, or what?
0: I think he said the bay. Said he marked the spot by pouring some oil on the water, like in the submarine pictures.
1: Well, that'll be a big help. This bay is full of oil slicks, and with the current, it's probably moved some.
0: We're near the middle. Why don't we try around here? You never know.
1: Okay. Good luck, fella, and... You see a shark down there, belt him on the snout with a heavy, blunt object.
0: Well, it's not my turn. I found the last five of these things, and you never even got your toes wet.
1: Well, never mind the arguing. We've got a busy day ahead, Lance.
0: Oh, boy, I knew you were going to pull this the minute you showed up on board in your business suit.
1: This suit helps me make a good impression when I look for freelance diving assignments.
0: Well, it hasn't helped because I land most of the jobs wearing a T-shirt. How can you expect to get diving work hanging around the track? You got to cover the waterfront.
1: Look, I cover the waterfront, but that's beside the point. You know, I can't dive in water deeper than 12 feet. The pressure against my perforated eardrums could give me a permanently waterlogged brain, the doctor said.
0: Oh, you've had that for a long time. If you're a real guy, you'd buy a pair of earplugs. Maybe you're afraid you'd have to dive.
1: Now, that's not true. You know I've tried to buy them, but they never have them for my size ears.
0: A pair of sink stoppers would do the job, but you're too particular.
1: All right, get off my back, will you, buddy? Look, I'll dive on the next job. Now, you know my word is good.
0: As good as an empty aqualung. Hey, that reminds me, did you remember to put air in the lungs today?
1: Gee, no, I thought you were going to do it. Boy, is this caper turning into a fiasco. If you were any kind of a guy, you'd dive holding your breath.
0: You know that if I hold my breath, I get heartburn. That's just like swimming after a big meal.
1: Yeah, yeah. Well, look, I say if a guy's stupid enough to drop his outboard motor in the drink, it's his tough luck.
0: That's what I say. Let's split.
2: 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When you'll hear Lloyd Bricker say...
1: Now, listen, Lance. I only said my word is good, not great.
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Prokofiev from Alexander Nevsky, The Dance of the Nights. This is 89.7 KFJC and the Norman Bates Memorial Soundtrack Show. That one season of the television show Flipper had that sort of Vegas-style television theme. It was kind of weird. Bob and Ray did Sea Search, and that brings us up to where we are, which is right here, right now, to tell you that coming at the end of June, so it's several weeks away, but it's the KFJC Record Swap. That's right, it's time for another KFJC Record Swap. It'll be right here, Ground Zero, Foothill College campus, in the campus dining hall, and there'll be vinyl, compact discs, posters, cassettes, music memorabilia, KFJC DJs, and so much more. 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
1: You just said the magic word.
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1: Yeah.
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0: It's Elvis cooking up a storm of entertainment in Clambake. Elvis throws the wildest beach party since they invented the bikini and the beat.
4: You know something, Paul? I would have traded everything you've ever given me for one thing. For trusting me.
2: I always trusted you. Just trying to make things easy is all.
4: That's just it, Paul. I don't want things easy. I want to be able to make my own mistakes and work them out.
2: Yeah.

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1: 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I call karate.
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4: The Orange Bowl Regatta has a purse of $10,000. 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
3: It's Elvis barreling and belting out that wild Presley beat.

It's a bikini bake. It's a song bake. It's a fun bake. It's Elvis in Clam Bake.

You know, that must have been really kind of humiliating in a way. I mean, think about Elvis, who, you know, was like the rock and roll bad boy, and then in the 60s he was making all these movies like Clambake. 89.7 KFJC and the Norman Bates Memorial Soundtrack Show. We also heard It Came from Beneath the Sea. The Creature from the Black Lagoon started us off. And it is time for this week's Cool Secret Place. Each week, KFJC tells you about a place that makes where we live so fun, so interesting, so unique. Because, you know, you can go anywhere in the world and buy the same cup of coffee, the same burger to eat, the same bag to buy. But there are people, places, and things that are right here, right in our own backyard, that you won't find anywhere else. And a big thanks to Betsy for this week's Cool Secret Place. It's the Marine Mammal Center in Sausalito. So Betsy writes, the Marine Mammal Center in Sausalito is the largest marine mammal hospital in the world. They rescue marine mammals in distress, they rehabilitate them, and then release them. Visiting the center gives you a close-up view of the facilities and the care they provide. There's a self-guided tour as well as tours behind the scenes. All visits require an advance reservation, and it's a gorgeous location. We went yesterday and got to watch the young rescued sea lion being taught how to feed from a tube-fed frozen herring smoothie that was made on-site at their kitchen, and working their way up to the next step of being fed chunks of herring. Now, they have 1,400 dedicated volunteers, and it's really a heartwarming experience to see so many people come together for such a good cause. Highly recommended. Thank you, Betsy. So, the Marine Mammal Center is a private nonprofit that rescues, rehabilitates, and releases marine mammals. Marine mammals are whales, porpoises, dolphins, seals, manatees, sea lions, and otters. Now, the only non-marine mammal the center treats are sea turtles, which, of course, we know are reptiles. The center also researches and publishes scientific reports with information about diseases and environmental conditions. Did you know that seals can get cancer and that it can be sexually transmitted to other seals? And that the algae bloom, sometimes referred to as red tide, accumulates in small fishes and eaten by marine mammals can cause brain damage and seizures. The scientific research and innovative medical techniques they have developed contribute to the global knowledge about marine mammal health. Since the center began in 1975, they have rescued over 24,000 marine mammals, mostly seals. The center is equipped to handle up to 275 animals in the hospital, though they usually don't have that many at any one time. Now, ocean trash also impacts marine mammals, with the patients at the center being entangled in fishing nets or other bits of trash. Marine mammals are intelligent and curious and often see ocean trash as something to eat or investigate. And, of course, these creatures need to be rescued and detangled. While most marine wildlife lives in the open ocean, they come to shore when they're sick or injured, and so usually a member of the public alerts the center. They come and rescue the animals, sometimes with the help of the local fire department. The patient is then treated with the ultimate goal to release them back into the ocean. Now, similar to a human hospital, the center provides state-of-the-art medical care and many surgical techniques and anesthesia protocols developed at the center that are used around the world for similar species. Now, while you can take a self-guided tour and tour behind the scenes, the center does try to limit human interaction to reduce the stress so that the animals remain as wild as possible. They have developed techniques designed for specific species when rehabilitating them. And one is of the sea is, since the seals sometimes flip over rocks, so a patient will be rehabilitated by interacting with feed boxes that they have to flip open. Now, the center has programs designed for high school and middle school,
as well as a lot of online learning resources. If you're interested in learning more about whales in the San Francisco Bay, you can go to their website. The Marine Mammal Center has a number of volunteers up and down the coast. Sonoma, Mendocino, Santa Cruz, Monterey, and San Luis Obispo. There are even some in Hawaii. These volunteers help with responding to reported distressed animals. They provide local outreach and education on the beach during rescues. Now, the Marine Mammal Center is located in the Marin Headlands in what was once Fort Cronkite, which was an army base that provided coastal artillery defenses for the Bay Area during World War II. And then a Nike missile base was created nearby for missile defense in the Cold War. And no, it wasn't named after the famed CBS correspondent Walter Cronkite. Fort Cronkite was named after an army general who served in the Spanish-American War in World War I, although he was never stationed in California. He probably got this artillery battery base named after him because he published in 1893 Gunnery for Non-Commissioned Officers, a book on how to master the use of cannons in combat. And yes, the Nike missile base is another cool secret base. The entire area is part of the National Park Service. The Nike missile site is open the first Saturdays from 12:30 to 3:30 p.m., and next Saturday is the first Saturday. And as Betsy said, although the Marine Mammal Center is open to the public, you must reserve a spot online in advance. Their hours are Friday, Saturday, and Sunday, and Monday, from 10 a.m. to 4 p.m. So you won't notice when you reserve your spot, you have to pick either 10 a.m. or 1 p.m. So their website is marinemammalcenter.org, marinemammalcenter.org. And you can go online and you can see the current batch of patients as well as more about the ocean and the animals in the sea. The Marine Mammal Center is located at 2000 Bunker Road, Fort Cronkite, Sausalito, California, and Fridays through Mondays, 10 a.m. to 4 p.m., advanced reservations required. And that's this week's Cool Secret Place. Do you have a cool secret place? 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That's my email address. Remember to use Cool Secret Place or KFJC Listener when you write to me in the subject line so you don't get thrown out with the spam. 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

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Well, it is 10:30, or a reasonable facsimile thereof, so it's time to play the game we all know and love so well. That's right. It's time for the KFJC Television Mystery Theme of the Week. 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Something you've heard, something you've heard about, something you've only ever heard here. Well, this week's television series was on from 1958 to 1961. The star of the show was in Airplane, Rocket Ship XM, High Noon, The Limping Man, Around the World Under the Sea, The Fifth Musketeer, Joe versus the Volcano, Hot Shots, and The Rainmaker. So if you recognize this week's KFJC Television Mystery Theme of the Week, 650-941-2500 is the number. 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

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This is 89.7 KFJC and the Norman Bates Memorial Soundtrack Show. I'm your host, Robert Emmett. And what was this week's KFJC Television Mystery Theme of the Week? This week's KFJC Television Mystery Theme of the Week was the theme to Sea Hunt. Sea Hunt was on from 1958 to 1961 and starred Lloyd Bridges. Lloyd Bridges was in Airplane, Rocket Ship XM, High Noon, The Limping Man, Around the World Under the Sea, The Fifth Musketeer, Joe Versus the Volcano, Hot Shots, and The Rainmaker. Sea Hunt, this week's KFJC Television Mystery Theme of the Week. Who correctly identified that? We had Zulu and Campbell, Ken and Jerry in Willow Glen, Cindy and Mark in Sunnyvale, Judy in Waynesville, David and Laura in Redmond, Washington, Bruce and Cynthia in San Jose, Ray in Sacramento, Bill in Portland, Claire and Dave in Santa Clara, Mary Lee and Art in Rogue River, Morticia and Sir Francis in Fremont, Clint and Mona in San Jose, Greg in Menlo Park, Victor in Alliance, Ohio, Sci-Fi Bob in the East Bay, Steve in Willow Glen, Maryland in the East Bay, David and Akomi in San Mateo, Bob in Redwood City, Drew and Cindy from Hayward, Liz in San Jose, Sylvia and Tom on the Big Red Boat, Lindsay and Brian in San Jose, Scott in Sacramento, Jeff and Cheryl in Seattle, Chuck in Los Gatos, Doug in Elks Grove, Dan and Denise in Belleville, Bill in Niles, Pam and Andy in Mountain View, Tim in Oregon, Art in Sacramento, Dana and Debbie in San Jose, Terry in Bakersfield, Ross in Tiburon, Warden Thomas from the Borrega Springs Correctional Facility, Jeff in Mountain View, Rex in San Ramon, Steve in Saratoga, and KFJC's own Carson Street, Circumference, and Sam Yorko. All correctly identified this week's KFJC Television Mystery Theme of the Week, so if you can do so safely and correctly, give them a hearty handshake, a big bear hug, or a pat on the back. Because amongst their peers and contemporaries, they listen to what they watch. Always important to listen to what you watch because, well, you never know. Somewhere, sometime, when you least expect it, somebody may nudge you in the ribs and ask, where did that come from? And you'll know. Well, speaking of Circumference, his new trainee announcer's name is making her KFJC debut with a Mayhem special spotlighting women covering songs originally performed by men. So the mix pulls from punk, post-punk, indie rock, soul, country, folk, reggae, blues, and classic rock in the KFJC library. So the name of the special is Women Cover the Rolling Stones and More. Announcer's name is the host, and it will be on tomorrow night from 7 to 10 p.m. Over at the Niles Silent Film Museum, they've got a their usual silent lineup for tonight. It's Grandma's Boy, which is Harold Lloyd. And before that, a couple of shorts. Felix Revolts, the Felix the Cat cartoon. And Granddad's Stepmom, that has... it's small parts in it. Frank Beaujolais and William Desmond Taylor, who both went on to be directors themselves. So that all starts tonight at 7:30 over in the historic Niles neighborhood of Fremont, the Niles Film Museum. And of course, silent films never are. Jeff Rappas is on the piano. You can go to nilesfilmmuseum.org to find out more. Here's some music from Sky Captain and the World of Tomorrow. KFJC is your source for sound.

0: Broadcasting from Foothill College, this is KFJC, Los Altos Hills, the Norman Bates Memorial Soundtrack Show, and we have an interview right now with the two directors of an amazing documentary that's playing today at the Mendocino Film Festival, 7:30 at Crown Hall up in Mendocino, and tomorrow at 6:30 at the Vogue Theater in San Francisco as part of the San Francisco Doc Fest. The amazing documentary is called Amazing Live Sea Monkeys, and I'd like to welcome Aaron Schock and Mark Becker. Thank you for being here this morning.
1: Thank you so much.
2: Thanks,
1: Robert.
2: So much.
1: Happy to be here.
0: Yeah, thank you. So what got you interested in sea monkeys to make a documentary about it?
1: Oh, I'll start it off, Aaron. So we read about this battle that was taking place in southern Maryland with Yolanda Signorelli. At the time, she was Yolanda Signorelli von Braunhut. She married the inventor of Amazing Live Sea Monkeys, Harold von Braunhut, back in late 60s, early 70s, and she'd become the backbone of the Sea Monkeys company alongside Harold. Harold passed away around 2003, and Yolanda was in a battle to get the Sea Monkeys back because she had a license deal with a toy company. There was some disagreement about the toy and ownership, and she found herself living without running water and electricity on her Sea Monkeys estate, and was struggling because the Sea Monkeys, in her view, were taken away from her. And so we heard about it, and we wanted to learn more, and that's where we started.
0: Wow.
1: Yeah.
0: Well, and of course, everybody knows sea monkeys. I mean, sea monkeys is both remarkable and audacious because it's really just brine shrimp, right?
3: Yeah, it is just brine shrimp, but there's more to it. You know, Harold von Braunhut, who came up with the sea monkeys, had this idea of creating a novelty for children that gave them the sense that they were creating life itself. The original name of Sea Monkeys was Instant Life. It's still on the packaging. And the problem with brine shrimp is that, you know, there's something you can buy at a pet store, is that they die very quickly. They're essentially fish food. But Harold toiled for years with a marine biologist to create this thing, the secret formula that would keep them nurtured and alive, and make them so that if you bought your sea monkeys and you followed the instructions, that you could actually maintain them for, you know, up to a year. And so they are brine shrimp, but there is this thing at the center of the novelty. You know, it's kind of like, you know, the secret formula with Coke, but the secret formula with sea monkeys is to keep them alive. And that's that is the secret. And at the heart of the film is Yolanda trying to get the sea monkeys back, and she alone is the possessor of the secret formula itself, and it's the one thing that the company that she insists took them from her doesn't have. And so there's this animating dynamic between this company who's trying to sell her sea monkeys, but she's got the secret formula, and she's been holding it until she, you know, gets the sea monkeys back. So there's something quite special. They are brine shrimp, but there's something more to them.
0: So, and that is a real interesting part of it, because that she had just licensed it to another company, but she was the one that was providing the secret sauce, so to speak, because she didn't share her formula with anybody, and it was it's definitely the small guy versus the big guy kind of lawsuit, because the toy company that was licensing it knew that she couldn't last, so they were just, you know, trying to have her spend all her money, and she was living without power and without water.
1: Yeah, she actually doesn't just keep the secret formula to, like, in legal terms. She actually is like the brewer of the secret formula. She literally makes it from various components, and she she creates the little packets that people buy, you know, with or without the plastic tanks. And that's part of the magic of Sea Monkeys. In her mentality, this was, you know, like a sacred aspect of her work. And so for it to be taken away goes beyond anything about a product per se, but it's she's the mother of the Sea Monkeys, and the film is very much about her trying to regain that motherhood.
0: Well, what's interesting is that there's just a pack of colorful characters that you show in this documentary. Yolanda was an actress and a model. She was in a Doris Wishman film, as well as a number Assignment Female, Venus and Furs, Death of a Nymphet. So these we'll call them specialty movies. But she has a remarkable personality, and on the Sea Monkeys farm that she lives on, it's sort of like, you know, she's feeding the animals, all the wild animals, that she's just kind of taking care of everybody else.
3: Yeah, absolutely. I mean, when Mark and I first met Yolanda after a series of conversations on the phone about wanting to meet her and possibly telling her story, you know, we went down, you know, and I know it sounds maybe on paper a little kooky, you know, she's living without water and electricity and fighting this crazy battle, and she's on this farm and feeding animals. But what we found was someone who was incredibly, like, ethical. She has a nature preserve, and in fact, all the Sea Monkeys money that she made would go into her nature preserve, and that's what she cares about, you know, most. And also, you know, Yolanda, and this is for its documentary filmmakers, you know, when you find a subject of someone who's so determined, I mean, we're talking about a David and Goliath battle, but like, Yolanda had other options. She could have just sold the Sea Monkeys. She could have sold, you know, her farm for millions of dollars to developers, but she's that rare person who's incredibly determined to do what she thinks is right. That's something that's, you know, really inspired Mark and I when we met her, is this wasn't just a kooky lady who used to be in B-movies, but this is a story of a woman who, over the course of her life, you know, worked in the what we call kind of exploitation films as someone in her late teens, and then, you know, moved up within the, you know, Marion Herald and this company and the Sea Monkeys, became the CEO. And it's really a story of a woman kind of coming into her own. And when we enter her story, she's at this, you know, critical moment where it may all be taken away from her. Her mettle is certainly tested. And we were there and we were present, you know, to capture that, you know, that battle. And her enduring, you know, tenacity to get the Sea Monkeys back, and you know, to self-realize herself, and to, you know, bring them back out into the world.
0: So the go ahead.
1: I was just going to say, right, and there's like some sort of, I think Aaron.

0: She lives with that story, and she feels like she's experienced it in her 60s and 70s as well, with their legal problems, where she, in her view, she was not given the credit she deserved for the work that she does. It was overlooked, and she's determined for that not to be something that's done at her expense, and the film tracks that.
1: So the documentary is called The Amazing Live Sea Monkeys, and it plays tonight as part of the Mendocino Film Festival at 7:30 p.m. in Crown Hall up in Mendocino, and then tomorrow, Sunday, at 6:30 p.m. at the Vogue Theater in San Francisco as part of the San Francisco Doc Fest. And you can find out more of the Doc Fest by going to sfdocfest2026.eventive.org. And we're speaking with the directors, Aaron Schock and Mark Becker, on KFJC. You know, that documentaries are very difficult because you have to be very inventive to tell a story. And, you know, you can't just have a lot of talking heads, that you have to keep the audience engaged. And you do some real interesting things with distressed photographs and with animation. Talk a little bit about how the storytelling came together for this documentary.
0: Mm-hmm. Aaron, do you want to go?
2: There's so many different elements that could go into a documentary. Mark and I are the kind of filmmakers who do maybe tend a little further away from the talking head kind of documentary. Of course, there are interviews in this film as well that you use that. It's necessary. We also employ another technique. It's kind of the old school documentary technique that sometimes is called cinema verite, but basically it's kind of fly on the wall filmmaking where you don't really have an agenda, but you're spending a lot of time with your subjects, and in this case Yolanda, and filming her as she's going about her life. We spend a lot of time with her witnessing how she survives without water and electricity when she didn't have income from the sea monkeys. But then there are other elements. The other person in this story is her husband, Harold von Braunhut, and he was not a famous person. And so therefore there was not a lot of, archival interviews with her, with him, very little of that kind of material that sometimes you see in documentaries about famous people, where there's a whole trove of that. And so we had to be inventive. One of the ways that we were inventive, that you mentioned, is through the use of this kind of comic book technique, animation, coupled with Harold's voice. And a little side note on that, just to give you an insight of like how documentary filmmakers work. We were looking for more, audio or visual sources of Harold, and we read an article in something called Planet X Magazine, kind of a zine based here in California, with Scott Moon and Mr. Lobo, who are two people who are in the kind of alt world of culture. And they'd done an interview with Harold in the 90s, and we read an article and just called them up out of the blue and asked them if they had an audio recording from their phone interview with Harold. And in fact, they said they did. And after going through some storage facilities, came up with a couple of hours of interview tape that we were able to use and then marry the voice of Harold with working with a graphic novelist named Nick Bertozzi, who's very well known in his field, and having him do kind of comic book storytelling, like essentially creating a comic book of that scene that we wanted to illustrate, and combined Harold's voice with the comic book images to come up essentially with a scene to tell, part of the story. And so in documentary, you at times just have to be really, resourceful and then creative in how you're going to tell your story. And so that's just one of the examples of one of the techniques that we use in the film.
1: Well, of course, Scott Moon and Mr. Lobo are well known to the KFJC audience because Scott Moon is one of the principals of the KFJC Psychotronic Film Festival, which has been going on for decades. And, of course, Mr. Lobo has been a co-host of some of the Psychotronics way back when, although he moved out to the East Coast and still doing some cinema insomnia stuff. So when I heard that, Aaron,

0: Lobo. That's Mr. Lobo. I thought that was really great. That's perfect connection. Perfect connection.
1: Oh, my God. Robert, it's such a small world. I'll just, a little side note, is when we found this article and I saw, you know, Scott Moon is such a bit of an unusual name, and I'm from Sacramento, and it turns out that I remember Scott because he dated my sister in the 1970s, and so it gave me permission to reach out and say, hey, Scott, I haven't talked to you in 45 years, and by the way, I hear you've been involved in the Sea Monkeys story, so, you know, it's a very small world indeed.
0: Well, that's cool. Well, another character that I wanted to talk about that is featured in the movie is Todd. Todd, who lives in Kansas, and he's sort of like the ultimate Sea Monkeys fan, and it's sometimes important how collectors and fanatics are the best people to save culture before they're thrown out or disappeared.
1: That's interesting. Todd was like a real find for us, and he's instrumental in the story in more than one way, and we felt so privileged actually to enter into his universe. Like Mr. Lobo, Todd was incredibly generous with us. You can feel that generosity in the film. We flew out to Missouri to spend time with him, and we definitely strained his patience over the course of several days filming with him. He thought, oh, maybe they'll come in for an interview. We're nice people, but we're pretty rigorous, and we want to learn what we can learn out of these shoots. But he's just been incredibly generous with us throughout, and he actually connects with the stories in more ways than even comes through in the film itself. He even once it's not in the film, but he even once worked for Sea Monkeys. And had met Harold at some point spent some time with him. And so Todd, we're enormously grateful to have met, and he continues to be a presence in our lives.
0: Well, one of the things I think is really important about this movie is how things aren't always as they seem, so to speak. That you have Yolanda, who is like a big-bosomed model and appeared in a number of exploitation kind of films. When she and Harold married, they married at the Playboy Club on Valentine's Day, along with 16 other couples. And so just knowing that, you'd think one thing of her. But then at the same time, you know, she says that when you're helping others, whether people, animals, or the earth, it's just like you're going to be who you really are. So she just seems like the most sweetest and generous and open person that you can think of.
1: Absolutely. And I think, you know, just stepping back in the film, there is really this theme of lightness and darkness in the film. And you know, how lead people who, you know, Harold definitely had a dark side, and Yolanda was the person who was constantly pulling Harold, you know, to the light. And I think even in her own life, it's a story of a woman who becomes even more and more self-realized, knows herself, knows what she's battling for, knows what she's about, knows, you know, what she's going to stick up for. And she is just that character, that human, that person. And we really try to care, in some ways she's our hero of the story, and we find her story, inspiring. She had to make some very tough decisions in her life, even whether to stay with Harold when Harold kind of went down the rabbit hole of, you know, some things that weren't also, so great. But to stick with him and to try to bring him from the dark side into the lightness. So it's definitely, it's kind of a meta theme of the film, is seeing people grappling, with different aspects of human nature. And that, as filmmakers, that's that's really kind of what we're interested in, is you know, I know this is a film about sea monkeys and it sounds very specific, but it's really these larger themes that as filmmakers that we're really excited by and animate our work, and we hope the audiences walk away, you know, talking about the film and thinking about these larger themes, not just the sea monkey story.
0: So how did you find the rhythm to this film? I mean, because what's interesting is that how you sort of unwrap different parts of the story as you go along, so that that you're going along one way and then, oh my gosh, this happened, and then, oh my gosh, this happened. That how did you find the rhythm to do the storytelling in a way to open things up in a way to really have people be astonished by the story?
1: I think that the answer to that is, first of all, it's a process. It isn't prepackaged. There's a learning experience during production, you know, learning even about Yolanda and her, you know, her, the way she confronts challenges. That was something that we learned over the course of making the film. And just like that, how to unravel the story, like you said, in a way that offers surprises was something that we learned as we went. But the underlying mentality is that discovery that we experienced is something that we wanted the audience to have. And so in the making of the film, rather than completely, you know, overwhelming you with the number of ideas right at the start, we allowed you to think it's about something simple and then unwrap its complexity over time. And then ultimately, like a human life, it's about the past and present colliding. And so we were always driven by, how do we connect Yolanda's past to her present? What are the themes that contribute to both, and how do they interact with each other? And so it entails a sort of complicated version of storytelling, but it allows the audience to feel discovery and to understand how a human becomes who they become.
0: It's also interesting how nice other people are to each other. I'm thinking of her friend Brian, who's an electrician who fixed things up for her to, you know, keep her warm in the winter. That there's Jimmy, who's the landscaper, who formerly did some of the mixing for him, and they're not getting paid. They just like who she is and what she does. And I mean, it's also a nice story about how good people bring good people together.
1: Yeah, absolutely. I'm glad you saw that, Robert. It's Yolanda is kind of like on her nature preserve is kind of like the queen bee, and she has these people. She's she's charismatic, not in a way that's like in a positive way. She just, I think people get swept up in her idealism. You know, she's fighting to maintain this nature preserve. You know, she could have sold it, as I mentioned earlier, it's for millions of dollars, and she's like, nope, I'm going to stay here. I'm here for the animals. And so she's an inspiring human that brings other people around who are willing to keep helping her in her journey and stay with her. And so people will come and, you know, in their better selves, you know, work without pay, knowing that they're on her side and what she stands for. So, and as filmmakers, we felt that too, working with Yolanda, and she stuck with us. Took a long time to make this film, and she was very patient. So, you know, the generosity kind of went in both directions in terms of our relationship with her.
0: So the documentary
1: generosity is.
0: Go ahead.
1: Oh, sorry.
0: Go ahead.
1: I was just going to say generosity is contagious, and I feel like that is very much a part of her life. And like Aaron said, it contributed to the way that we approached the story as well.
0: That's great. So the documentary is The Amazing Live Sea Monkeys. It plays tonight at the Mendocino Film Festival at Crown Hall at 7:30, and then tomorrow at 6:30 in the at the Vogue Theater in San Francisco as part of the San Francisco Doc Fest. And we have Aaron Schock and Mark Becker on the phone with us, and this is 89.7 KFJC. You can find out more about the San Francisco Doc Fest at sfdocfest2026.eventive.org. You can find out more about Sea Monkeys by going to the website sea-monkeys.com. And, you know, I wanted to ask you that you had your premiere at South by Southwest. And what was the crowd's reaction when they saw the film?
1: Mark, do you want to go?
2: Yeah, sure. You know what? It was a pretty wonderful premiere. As Aaron indicated earlier, there's a journey you take in making a documentary. It's like it's truly an impossible task. You're given, you know, you have like we had great material, but there's just so much resourcefulness to make it work up to what's in your mind's eye. And for us, that was like, you know, an incredible endeavor, and we wanted, you know, to gain the pride also of all these participants that offered so much. You mentioned Todd and Yolanda, of course, and Jeanette, Harold's biological daughter, and all these people that were so generous to us. And we wanted an audience to feel that they'd seen something that, you know, dealt in truths and wasn't a propaganda piece, and felt like, you know, an honest reflection of life that made people think, that made people ask questions. And at South by Southwest, we really felt like the kind of dialogue we had with the audience was one where it continued past the screening itself into the Q&A and spilled out into the theater hallway. And Aaron and I felt like, okay, the 9 years on and off on this project to get it made and to you know, something we could be proud of was worthwhile. And so it felt like a really great start. And we feel like we're sort of at the beginning of this whole journey in the distribution stage. And now that we're getting to show people the film around the country, and we're looking forward to being able to just share it, all of this huge endeavor.
0: Well, it's a story of complicated people, and I think you do a good job of introducing their lives to the audience, and that it's both disturbing and inspiring. But hey, it's Sea Monkeys. So, you know, that the Sea Monkeys kind of brings everything together, and it's a remarkable film. And I didn't even realize until I saw your documentary that there was a live-action Sea Monkeys television show that had been on for just one season.
1: Yes, I think, Mark, you'll correct me, but I think maybe in the 90s or some period, apparently these are well-known people, the Cheeto Brothers, who are kind of work in that sphere in television, TV shows for kids. And I think our understanding is that it really only lasted one season. It didn't actually make it into our film itself, and I don't think Harold or Yolanda had really much involvement. They allowed them to make this show, but it was one of the many discoveries that we had of the long tail of the brine shrimp of the Sea Monkeys, so many different ways in which the Sea Monkeys got out in the world. We didn't know that Sea Monkeys, for example, were international. We found that they were in Germany and Argentina, and a big following in Argentina of all places. And so, Sea Monkeys, and even when we've talked to people from abroad, you know, everyone seems to know Sea Monkeys, that iconic aquatic nuclear family, the image of that, even if people didn't have Sea Monkeys, seems to have worked its way into the cultural consciousness, you know.
0: Wow, wow. Well, the film is Amazing Sea Monkeys. The documentary plays today at the Mendocino Film Festival at 7:30 p.m. at Crown Hall, up in Mendocino, and then it plays tomorrow, Sunday, at 6:30 p.m. at the Vogue Theater in San Francisco as part of the SF Doc Fest. And so we've had Aaron Schock and Mark Becker on the phone with us. What's your favorite part about this movie, other than finally getting it out?
2: I think we have to say that, like, our experience is reflected in the film. And getting the privilege of spending time with people who surprise you, who move you, who, it's like there's just only in the hard work of production, you bond with your subjects and with their plight. And this film, like, whenever I think about it, I think about it, our drive down to where Yolanda lives in Southern Maryland, and Aaron and I in Aaron's beat up car heading down to this, like, little exurb outside of Washington, D.C., and landing at these wrought iron gates with the sea monkeys bent out of iron, that nuclear family that Aaron just referenced, and somebody letting us into the gate and driving down this path, and we see all these things lying around. This is when Yolanda's life was in disarray, and we see comic books and posters from B-movies from the past, and moldy cardboard boxes of sea monkeys and beakers in the grass, and we think we've entered a portal into the past. And it was this discovery, really, truly, that was a privilege. And that's my answer to you. What did we most enjoy about this? And it's that. Yeah.
0: How about, what did you enjoy?
1: I was just listening to Mark's description, and it just really reminded me of, and we went down there so many times to make this film, and just the privilege of, documentary filmmaking in general is such a, it allows you to go and just, enter into so many different worlds. Mark's described very vividly the world of entering into, really what was like we felt like it was a portal to the second half of the 20th century on a cultural level, with all the things that Mark was just describing. So that was a privilege. Knowing Yolanda was a privilege. And Yolanda, even though the beginning of our production focused on her, because she was really in the middle of this battle, and we had to make sure we were able to capture that, we've then soon went on this other journey, which was to kind of understand and discover, her husband, the inventor of the sea monkeys, Harold von Braunhut. And so kind of finding Harold required us to, meet journalists in the Pacific Northwest, his daughter, who really was on her own journey with dealing with Harold as a father, and people like Todd that you mentioned earlier. And it's just a very, the documentary that is hard work. It doesn't pay a lot, but what it does do is gives you this kind of excuse just to enter into so many worlds that you wouldn't enter otherwise. And and in this case, it was just all the people that we met, all the remarkable people that we met.
0: So the film Amazing Live Sea Monkeys plays tonight at 7:30 at Crown Hall as part of the Mendocino Film Festival, and tomorrow at 6:30 at the Vogue Theater in San Francisco as part of the SF Doc Fest. Aaron and Mark, thank you for being on KFJC. And I guess what we'll do is we'll go out with the television theme to the Amazing Sea Monkeys television show. So thanks so much. This is KFJC, your source for sound.

0: Once again, KFJC is pleased to bring you the month of Mayhem, a whole month of specials for you. 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
2: Loudon Wainwright III, six decades of his life and his lyrics on Thursday, Mayhem 28th from 2 a.m. to 6 a.m. Hosted by Jimmy Skelter. 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
1: 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Announcer's name makes her KFJC debut with a Mayhem special spotlighting women covering songs originally performed by men. That will be on Sunday, Mayhem 31st, from 7 to 10 p.m.
8: This year, the month of Mayhem extends into June as host Dan Arbor and guest Phil Dirt present Britain Invades, a two-part exploration of the influence of British music on American bands and producers. 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
9: I'll have a beer. What are you going to drink?
0: Okay, we'll cut that out.
9: Why? I like it.

That's Kurt Kinney music from his documentary Drive-In Movie Memories. This is 89.7 KFJC and the Norman Bates Memorial Soundtrack Show. We also heard the Sherman Brothers, There's a Big, Bright, Beautiful Tomorrow, and the television theme to the Amazing Sea Monkeys television show. So, hey, you know, coming up in about 20 minutes, it is Psychorama 3. So Carson Strait is the third episode of his Psychorama specials, and stoners and stonettes are going to enjoy it today. He's going to be playing the Bevis Fron, All Them Witches, Zone 6, the Space Lords, and a whole lot more. So it's going to be a real blast of psychedelic music, so you'll be able to just cool out, chill out, and tune in from noon until 3 today. Carson Strait with Psychorama 3. Well, let's, how about this, you know, you keep in the sea monkeys kind of thing. Here is another interesting movie that William Powell was in. It's called Mr. Peabody and the Mermaid. And it's one of those things where Mr. Powell comes across a mermaid and nobody believes him. They all think he's nuts. But it puts a spring in his step and a smile on his face, so you can't beat that, can you? So here's music from Mr. Powell and the Mermaid, music by Robert Emmett Dolan on KFJC, your source for sound.

Man or Astro Man doing Mermaid Love from the movie Psycho Beach Party. This is 89.7 KFJC and the Norman Bates Memorial Soundtrack Show. I'm your host, Robert Emmett. We also heard Mr. Peabody and the Mermaid from the movie the same name. So what's happening at the Stanford Theater? They're finishing out their Hitchcock Master of Suspense retrospective this weekend with Psycho and Frenzy. It's a great double bill, actually, Psycho and Frenzy, today and tomorrow. And then they're starting their summer festival Wednesday with The Big Sleep and To Have and Have Not. So, boy, you can't beat that, can you? Psycho and Frenzy. 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

0: It's intermission time, folks. And that means it's time for a tasty snack.
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0: You don't have to worry about missing any part of the show because our announcer will let you know 3 minutes before the show starts again.
5: The mightiest monsters of all time, King Kong, Mammoth, Unconquerable versus Godzilla, released from an icy tomb to pulverize a panic-stricken world. King Kong, Godzilla.
4: The incredibly strange creatures who stopped living and became mixed-up zombies.
5: Nothing you have ever seen, nothing you have ever felt could prepare you for this colossus of entertainment. Spectacular, unbelievable, the world's mightiest monsters in the battle of the century.
0: How about a stroll over to the refreshment counter for a delicious bite to eat?
6: I say there are things better left unsolved.
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8: 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It could happen.

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4: Please, Spock, do me a favor and don't say it's fascinating. No. But it is interesting.

Well, Mickey Sam's are in the hostage position, so it's time to bid adieu to another edition of the Norman Bates Memorial Soundtrack Show. Get out and do some stuff this weekend. All sorts of great things happening. There's movies, there's music, there's museums. Even if all you do is get together with your friends and discuss the issues of the day, make sure you take advantage of everything that's available to us right here, right in our own backyard. Broadcasting from Foothill College, this is KFJC, Los Altos Hills. Coming up next is Carson Street with a special, his Psychorama Part 3. And until next week, this is Robert Emmett saying, be singing.

Good afternoon. This is KFJC, Carson Street with you. This is Ordinarily Eclectic Avenue, but today is a special, Psychorama Part 3. We're going to listen to lots of psych music. We're going to have some good times together, right? Yeah. And I want to thank Robert Emmett, C. Hunt, oh my God, Lloyd Bridges. Maybe most famous for being an airplane, I don't know, but C. Hunt, I remember years ago, that they ran that forever on reruns on TV. Anyway, today's show is Psychorama Part 3. Some of the bands we're going to hear will be The Third Mind, The Bevis Frond, All Them Witches, The Space Lords, Goat, Zone 6, Pink Floyd, Black Mountain, Dead Meadow, Cyclonia, and more. So fasten your seatbelts. We're about to take off here on KFJC. We'll start out with The Third Mind, East West, off of Live Mind, KFJC.

Carson Street with you here on KFJC Mayhem. 2 days left of Mayhem. Well, a day and two-thirds left of Mayhem. We'll have more specials. There will be specials throughout the year, but Mayhem is when we really hit you between the eyes, right? That was a very nice version of East West by The Third Mind. Live Mind was the name of the album. And who is The Third Mind? They're a group of musicians who have joined forces to take a trip back to the psychedelic folk rock sound of the 1960s, but in today's music. For many years, Victor Krummenacher and Dave Alvin had discussed trying to make an album outside of their comfort zone, using the freeform studio techniques pioneered by Miles Davis on albums like Bitches Brew and Jack Johnson. Both great albums. If you haven't listened to those recently, you should. This meant no rehearsals, no preconceived arrangement, just agree on a key, turn on the tape machine, and see what happens. Live Mind is recorded in February and March 2024 at the Troubadour in Los Angeles and the Ventura Music Hall in Ventura, California, as well as the Kessler Theater in Dallas, Texas. All right, the Bevis Fron coming up next. That's basically Nick Solomon and friends. And how dedicated was he to his music? Well, he had a bad motorcycle accident. And he left him with constriction of movement in his left arm. He told the doctors to set the arm so he could continue playing guitar. Here it is, the Bevis Fron, House of Mountains, from our very own CD, Live from the Devil's Triangle, version 1. That's KFJC 89.7 FM.

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That was from our first Devil's Triangle compilation, live from the Devil's Triangle, Volume 1. And I believe a few of those are still available on our website at KFJC.org if you want to check it out. All right, we're going to move on to All Them Witches. Live in Brussels is the album. My Last Name is The Blues is the name of the track I'm going to play. All Them Witches are defined as a neo-psychedelic dark blues quartet from Nashville. They use the music of earlier eras to forge a loose, spacey, hard rock sound of their own. The band's musical style incorporates elements from hard rock, stoner rock, psychedelia, neo-psychedelia, blues, folk, and southern rock. So you put that all in a pot, you mix it up, and what do you get? You get All Them Witches live in Brussels. And they've been around for about 12 years. Actually, more like 15 years. Here it is. My Name is The Blues, All Them Witches, KFJC.

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I hope you've been having fun with it. You know, you can go to the broadcast archive on our website, kfjc.org, to listen to the last 2 weeks' worth of shows. So if you missed something in the past couple of weeks, you've still got a chance. We're doing Psychorama Part 3, and we're going to go with the Space Lords. They're from Germany, and they formed up in 2008 as a quartet, and they've been a trio since 2009. A combined elements of psych, stoner, and prog to create an immersive instrumental rock experience. As of 2020, they had 6 studio albums, so that was a while back. This is their live album. In fact, they had 2 of them. This is called Space Lords on Stage. We're going to play Nagkanya, KFJC.

Broadcasting from Foothill College, this is KFJC, Los Altos Hills. Carson Street with you here, doing a Mayhem Special, Psychorama Part 3. That was the Space Lords, Nagkanya. On Stage was the name of the album. And there are more Mayhem Specials to come. Check out our website, kfjc.org, to find out what's left and to keep up on specials that will come in June, July, August, September, October, November, etc. Coming up, Goat, and this is a live album, Live Ballroom Ritual, and they're from Sweden. I'm going to give you the name of the song in English. If you want to see it in Swedish, you can check out my playlist. The name in English is That Which Never Changes, The Fine Crystal. I can't explain it. Check it out. KFJC, Goat, Carson Street.

streaming live at KFJC all the time. We know you're out there. You're always in touch. And if you want to get in touch with me, by the way, it's carsonstreet@kfjc.org for email. Like to hear what you think of the specials of all of our shows, what you'd like to hear. And we can just talk about stuff. The weather, who knows? That was That Which Never Changes, The Fine Crystal by Goat from their album Live Ballroom Ritual. Excuse me. Okay, coming up next, Zone 6. Now, Zone 6 involves our old friend Sula Bassana, founded in 1997, along with his Liquid Visions pals Hans-Peter Reinholst and Klaus Bueller. They are one of the first improv bands of the krautrock revival. They're always evolving. The idea behind Zone 6 was to play a long, trance-like space rock improvisation. And they do. And we'll hear one now. This is off of something called 10 Years of Oral Psychedelic Journeys. And the track is beautiful. And it is. Zone 6, KFJC, both beautiful.

Psychorama 3, Mayhem Special here on KFJC. It's Saturday. It's live here at KFJC. Carson Street with you. That was Zone 6. Beautiful. The CD is entitled 10 Years of Oral Psychedelic Journeys. Coming up, Pink Floyd. And this is from their album Animals, which was done a long time ago, but this is a new remix. It was finished it was about 8 years ago at this point for that one. And Roger Waters and David Gilmour seemed able to argue about almost anything at this stage of their lives. Animals, like most middle period Floyd albums, was already perfect on a fidelity level. The alterations in this are interesting but subtle, modernizing the sound a bit, punchier drums, and a more prominent vocal effect on Pigs, etc. So, taking a new look at Animals, the 2018 remix, in fact, Sheep, KFJC.

Indeed, KFJC Mayhem, Psychorama 3 featuring Pink Floyd, the remix from 2018 of the album Animals, and the track we heard was, well, pretty obviously, Sheep. Okay, moving on to White Hills. This is from Glitter Glamour Atrocity, and we will play the title track, Glitter Glamour Atrocity, KFJC.

Psychorama Part 3 continues on with Carson Street. That was White Hills, Glitter, Glamour, Atrocity by the on the CD of the same name. All right, let's keep going. What the heck? It's 10 to 2 in the afternoon live on a Saturday. That would be Saturday, Mayhem 30th here in California and elsewhere in the world, parts of the world. Coming up, Bardo Pond from their self-titled Bardo Pond. Sleeping KFJC.

Broadcasting from Foothill College, this is KFJC Los Altos Hills. I'm Carson Street. We're doing Psychorama 3, a part of Mayhem. 2 days left in Mayhem, but then it's Junehem. So who knows? That was Bardo Pond Sleeping. The album was entitled Bardo Pond. Next up, Black Mountain. In the Future is the name of the album, and they're a Canadian psychedelic rock band from Vancouver, British Columbia. Their second album was In the Future, which we will play from, and it was a finalist for the 2008 Polaris Music Prize and was also nominated for Best Alternative Album in the 2009 Juno Awards. Here they are, Black Mountain Tyrants, from the album In the Future. Maybe already here, who knows? KFJC.

This is KFJC, your Wave of the West, home of Mayhem Specials. Today's is Succorama Part 3. That was Black Mountain. They're from Canada. In the Future was the album. Tyrants was the track we played. Coming up next from Portugal is Black Bombame. And basically fuzzed out psychedelic space rock from Barcelos, Portugal. Yeah, lots of good psych happening in Portugal these days, by the way. And in previous days as well. So, Black Bombame from their first album, Black Bombame, Complication, KFJC.

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That was Black Bombayne from their self-titled first album. Complication was the track we just heard. Coming up, Acid Rooster. This was recorded live at Krak Ambak. And what is all that about? Acid Rooster is an instrumental psychedelic kraut space rock band from Leipzig, Germany. Krak Ambak is a non-profit benefit festival founded 30 years ago, held in the rural outskirts of nowhere between Munster and Bielefeld. It has developed during the last years as one of the major three stoner rock festivals, besides Freak Valley and Stone from the Underground. This was recorded live at Bielen, Germany, August 5th, 2023. Acid Rooster, Time Lapse, KFJC.

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Carson Street with you here. Psychorama 3, we're in the last half hour of that. That was Acid Rooster from Live at Croc on Bach. Time Lapse was the title of that track. Coming up, Dead Meadow, The Narrows from their album Three Kings. KFJC.

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I'm Carson Street. This is a special, a Mayhem special, Psychorama Part 3. That was Dead Meadow, The Narrows, from their album Three Kings. Let's see, what's coming up next? You know what's up next. Teacher's Aids, Metalum, Mayhemio, Part 5. Storm Spell Records, followed by 7-inch Mayhem at 6. Zero Gravity, No Way Out. Lucky Jay's hosting Beyond Ghostbusters, The Incredible Career of Ray Parker Jr. And then Callistus hosts Sunday's Grave. Tomorrow morning we got Jack Tar at 6 a.m. in a rebroadcast. Dangerous Dan follows Paul Blay, innovative pianist and composer, a Mayhem special. Spliff Skankin follows Women Cover the Rolling Stones and more at 7 p.m. tomorrow. Very nice. Avakov hosting Radio Vespers, and then we closed out with Monday's Grave. Lots of cool specials still to come in the last day and a half, or two, day and two-thirds. I'm Carson Street. Thanks for listening. Email is where you can get in touch with me, carsonstreet@kfjc.org. Going back to Crack on Bach Festival, this time the year 2023, Cyclonia, Starblow is the track, KFJC.

And there you have it, Psychorama 3 presented Psycholonia, or Cyclonia, I should say, Krakenbach Festival 2023, Starblow. All right, we're Teacher's Aide is up next. He's in the building, working at it right now. Here comes the Dream Syndicate as we head toward the end of today's special, The Days of Wine and Roses, from their album Live at Raji's, KFJC.

word. The word I had to hear. Hold it back. I mean, hold it back. I mean, stop. Yeah! The word from

Broadcasting from Foothill College, this is KFJC Los Altos Hills.

Evan KFJC, this is supposed to be the last of the Metallum Mahemiu series, but it looks like with the correspondence between teachers' aides and the Storm Spell label founder, we are still working out the interview procedure by request, a written or an exchange. And so that's in progress right now. Everything you're going to hear today is either on the label or on the distro, which you can find by going to the Storm Spell Records Big Cartel page, as well as the Bandcamp. Just about everything has samples. You could do some of your own digging, like the person here talking to you has spent a month, or actually longer, but in-depth, deep dive into everything related to and connected to that label. We started with something from Australia, Ion Drive, which is a 1984 release, and then Claymorian from Serbia, which has changed their sound a little bit, but not too much. And we're not going to spend too much time on the break clock, because it eats away at trying to play as many songs as we can. So we're going to jump right back into it after we mention Beyond Ghostbusters, the incredible career of Ray Parker Jr. That's the Sunday Mayhem the 3rd midnight to 3 a.m. special. You can find out more information, consider donations at 89.7, and the Mayhem calendar beckons you. And up next, we're going to hear something from Ecuador by Cursebreaker. And this one's going to be quite a bit of, it's known for some of its guitar shreds. Maybe that appeals to you, maybe not. Without further ado, let's move on to Your Source for Sound and All of Us Whores for Metal, KFJC.

89.7, short break before we resume our special devoted to local storm spell records in San Jose. We just heard a band from San Francisco, but it also seems to be spread out amongst quite a lot of characters and players, as well as featuring Joe List, if I'm saying his name correctly, who's in a number of projects, and they have quite a number of their own releases, and then it looks like some other projects that have an international cast of players and writers and performers. That'll be a theme that you'll note that is consistent with the label outreach. And as mentioned on the website, from the teeth of the Divine interview with estimating that Jordan, the label founder from Bulgaria, had mentioned in his interview that living behind the Iron Curtain wasn't the best place for a metal collector. And so we're in the process of getting an interview ready. And if we don't get to some of that today, we'll feature that on another edition devoted to Storm Spell. In the meantime, we definitely don't want to overlook the 7-inch wrap-up, packing as many 7-inches that you can't handle at 89.7, the end of Mayhem 7-inch Assault from Mr. S. And who knows who else might be involved in that. Comes on after this special at 6 p.m. Meantime, we're going to get into something from Brazil. And this really got just deeply resonated with Teacher's Aids. I'm not really sure why, but it's because there's just so much of the... Maybe it's the Portuguese, I don't know. It's something about it which made me think about other kinds of music, and then it doesn't always work with metal. I don't, at least in my gut. Other times it works perfectly well because it's so dramatic, melodramatic, and this track kind of symbolizes that. Some of the songs might get a little too traditional in the folk department or maybe in the pop culture itself. Some are just a perfect match, and it's great that people want to experiment with that and see what sticks. Let's find out. Your source,

89.7 Metallum Hemio vinyl in final session in a series this month devoted to primarily the roots of hard rock, heavy metal, and some of those linkages going back to this late 60s and then getting fractured in multiple dimensions through several decades, but kind of leaving things a little bit into the 80s and 90s as folks continued to explore the aspects of a seemingly unlimited amount of variations. We heard from a female-fronted band, and I think it's from Indiana, if I'm not mistaken. Yeah, Indiana. We heard Snowfire from a recent release. They've been active for quite a little while, maybe going back to the mid, maybe 2015 or so. And the Snowfire track, and then Air Raid. I've played some from the EP, but the first two releases are on Storm Spell. And we heard the title track to Night of the Axe, a Swedish band, of course. I say that like it's automatic. And today we do have some Swedish aspects and influences and members, as sometimes they were recording between various countries to get their final release together, as it's more common today. We also heard from Kentucky. It's either a bro, sis, or a hub, wife combo. We heard Destitute from Sorceress. And then from Hungary, this Pancho Ireland vocalist just seems to have an unbelievable range. And as you can find out more information by going to Storm Spell or searching up Burning Sun. Basically, the band's based in Hungary, but there's members all over the place. That release that we heard, Wake of Ashes, is based completely on a World of Warcraft character. Are you surprised? No, Teacher's Aides, we're not. We're going to go ahead and remind folks that we are still in the month of mayhem. Sometimes people ridiculously and absurdly and cheesily like to refer to the next month, at least the way it looks like on the calendar, to continue with something that makes no sense. But it's for the comedians out there that like to poke holes in the self-serious crowd. They call it June Him. Now, hopefully you have a receptacle to receive your vomit, but you won't be vomiting when you tune in to host David James, Mayhem the 31st at noon. He's going to do a special all about Paul Blay, an innovative pianist and composer. And there's so much more going on at KFJC than meets the eye. We're going to hear something from Finland now, from Two, Ravings from the Gutter. And the first track, this one's one of the highlights for Teachers Aid's research committee under the influence of legal and illegal concoctions, just so I could say that other word in between the syllables there, concoctions, on Horse for Sound, Horse for Metal, 89.7 FM, often.

Battle Cry on your source for sound. Excalibur from Cry of the Warrior from Belgium. And Narval, the Cold Forest song featuring the RIP vocalist Eric La Bestia Morales, a band from Puerto Rico. We also heard Ambulance from Chicago. There's quite a lot of tracks that have FCCs. They're so great. Fortunately, the one devoted to the slave rebellion against Rome, literal call to action on repeat, A Good Day to Die from Return to Deutschland, has a great story behind it that I'll save for some of the interview content that is on the way for us to share with you. We've mentioned Wolf's Head from Finland, and I think we've caught up here. That's good. What else is happening at the Mayhem calendar, if anybody's paying attention to that? We've got Women covering the Rolling Stones. That's Sunday, Mayhem 31st. We're stacked with Mayhem over the weekend. And it's the DJ host is possibly a new recruit, another drone to support the radio station, another tool in the KFJC shed, announcer's name. I thought Lexi Glass, I thought some other names had reached the nadir of banality, but announcer's name is reaching a new apex. So we're going to focus on the metal right now, but just remember that tomorrow, 7 to 10 p.m., you're going to hear a lot of variety from punk, post-punk, indie rock, you name it, blues. There's going to be a lot of covers focused on the Rolling Stones featuring women. Outstanding Mayhem special topic. I think what we have next is

cat that's staring through the candle lights of the fire and all the weird tomes in the background and its paw just gently over one of them. It just tells me that we are destined for each other. So we're going to listen to a track from this called Trust in Fire on Horse for Sound 897, your month of mayhem, and Stormspell Records.

89.7. We just heard from Dofka, a band that I think is still active on your Source for Sound, Source for Storm Spell Records. Notice on the playlist that a few have been played that are on other labels, but Storm Spell not only puts out their own releases, but has a distro that you can find. Some other labels mentioned, if you go to the Bandcamp page, it'll also link you to the Big Cartel page if you want to explore that on your own. Dofka is pretty interesting for the vocals, and I guess originally from West Virginia and in between Pennsylvania and Pittsburgh, in fact. So let's move on back to the music in just a moment. We also heard Assassin, which goes also maybe known as Deadly Assassin from Minneapolis. So we heard the title track Metal Knights, which is put out, I guess maybe it's the CD version. Stormspell is known for putting out budget friendly compact discs primarily, and Lost Realm has a similar, I guess an LP, a double LP that they put out. So time to get back to the exploration and the music. We're going to listen to another band, a newer band, putting out more traditional kind of music and crossing it over at times from the Stormspell distro as well on the Dying Victims label. Heavy Stench and the Medusa track from Bang, Bang, Bang, Bang, Gang Bang to Rights on your Source for Sound, 897.

897 KFJC. We are currently overexposing us, everyone, to everything we can fit in today on what usually is Lake Cocytus, but it is the month of mayhem. You can also go back and listen to the archive. It goes back 2 weeks. So I always recommend that for those with busy schedules like mine, I can't always hear KFJC live in the moment. This particular band's story is exceptionally poignant and tragic. A band with a weird spelling, X capitals, all caps, X-I-N-R, often, I guess, referred to as X-Center, from Portland. And their only release in 1984, where it got there, the two brothers behind the band died in a motorcycle accident. Whether it's an accident or not, they died. And it, we have Jordan, if I'm saying it correctly, spelled I-O-R-D-A-N, and so dialect.